Feel Good Days, Coasts. John here. This is the Feel Good 500 Countdown. Renee Geyer's Say I Love You, that is the number 463 song on the countdown. She described herself in her autobiography as a white Hungarian Australian sounding like a 65-year-old black man from Alabama, and that was largely true. And that was a number one song in New Zealand and Australia as well. Stand by for your cue to call to be in to win the $5,000 cash we're giving away to Tony on Friday. I can't believe this song has never been in the countdown before. This is still the same. Bob Seger, number 462, Feel Good 500.

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Feel good days. Happy Monday lunchtime. Coast. This is the Feel Good 500 Countdown. Counting Crows, Vanessa Carlton at number 460 with the Joni Mitchell song, Big Yellow Taxi. She says about that song, I wrote it on my first trip to Hawaii. Took a taxi to the hotel when I woke up next morning, threw back the curtain, saw these beautiful green mountains in the distance. I looked down, there was a parking lot as far as the eye could see, and it broke my heart. As the countdown continues, this is Starship. This is number 459 of the countdown, Sarah on Coast.

0: despite recent events, it still makes you smile, doesn't it? Top Twins, Untouchable Girls, not on the countdown ever before. And this year at number 458, it's a very touching farewell through last week. And the message from Jules to her sister, Dame Linda Topp.
1: If you get a chance, Linda, could you thank New Zealand for me? And so, right now in New Zealand, I'd just like to thank you for being there for us.
0: And as the countdown continues, we'll hear from Irene Cara next. It is a number 457 song.
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3: Out Like a Prayer.
0: Great song. What do you think? What, if you're a betting person, Donna, what would you think is going to be number one this year?
3: Oh, that one, of course.
0: Okay.
3: Like a Prayer, but I think.
0: Well, I can neither confirm nor deny, but you are definitely in the draw. I can confirm this for the $5,000 we'll be giving away with Tony on Friday. So good luck.
3: Oh, thank you so much and have a great day.
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0: Feel Good Days Coast. John here for Lorna, who's back with us soon. This is the Feel Good 500 Countdown. And next is the number 453 song. How many times has this happened over the decades when a singer-songwriter mishears what somebody said and then writes a song about it? This is exactly the case with Stevie Nicks' Edge of 17. Ever think that was an odd title? It came from a conversation with Tom Petty's wife, Jane. But what did Jane actually say that inspired the song? I'll run that one by you soon. And thank you so much if you've taken the time to text through to win our book of the week, The Fair Share by Chantal Mila.
1: Hello, Alison speaking.
0: Hi, Alison. It is John here from Coast. Probably like every other person in the world, you've thought from time to time, wouldn't it be nice to make the housework easier?
1: Oh, boy, do I need that.
0: Chantal Mila has sort of made a life out of these kind of books, sharing the mental load of your housework. That's what it's all about, and I'm sure you'll find that useful. So well done.
1: Oh, thanks, John. That's great.
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4: In this update, 4 new caps, notable admissions and a new captain in the first All Black squad named by new coach Dave Rennie. Adi Asavi has been named skipper in place of the injured Scott Barrett. 3 of the 4 new caps are from new Super Rugby champions, the Hurricanes. Peace negotiations between the US and Iran and Switzerland have reportedly stalled after Iranian officials walked out. US President Donald Trump has publicly threatened to hit Iran very hard again and take over the Strait of Hormuz if a deal isn't reached. A tax expert says the Greens' proposed approach to tackling corporate greed is likely to be unpopular. If elected, the party is promising to add new super-rich gifts and inheritance taxes, a major banks levy and a big tech tax. All eyes are on Downing Street, with Britain's Observer newspaper reporting UK Prime Minister Sir Keir Starmer will announce his resignation overnight. And that's news.
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4: Sport, and Adi Savia will lead the Dave Rennie coached All Blacks, captaining a 34-man squad named for the opening round of the New Nations Championship. Rugby editor Elliot Smith reports from Fielding.
5: Savia will be the new captain of the All Blacks, replacing the injured Scott Barrett as skipper, as Dave Rennie underlines the start of a new era. There's 4 uncapped players, 3 from the title-winning Hurricanes, prop Xavier Numia, wings Fihi Finianganofo and Josh Morby, plus the Blues' outstanding flanker Anton Signer. The big omissions, Noah Hotham, Rico Ioane and Duplessis Kirifi. Kyle Preston wins the race to be the third halfback in the squad, while Ioane misses out after a season at Leinster.
4: And Wyndham Clark has won a second US Golf Open major, just holding on for 1-stroke win on Long Island. And that's sport. I'm Wendy Petrie. Make the news your own with the new New Zealand Herald app. Download today and tap into the news that matters.
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What a classic, Coast and the Feel Good 500 Countdown for 26. That is the number 450 song on the countdown. Bernie Taupin inspired to write the lyrics for that after reading an article about a Vietnam War veteran. And coincidentally, 7 years ago today, Sir Elton John received France's highest civilian honour, the Legion of Honour Medal awarded to Elton John this day in 2019. As the countdown continues, 4:49, Naked Eyes on Coast.

0: 4:49 on the countdown. Yeah, we're getting into it. Coast, Feel Good 500 countdown for 2026. 15 minutes into the match between the All Whites and the Pharaohs, New Zealand versus Egypt at the FIFA World Cup. The All Whites first to score. It is 1-0.
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1: 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New entry. 447, Paul McCartney, Michael Jackson, Say, Say, Say.

Happy Monday. Feel Good Days continue. John Falana on Coast with a Feel Good 500 countdown. Number 447, between Paul McCartney and Michael Jackson, they're on the countdown 16 times. That is Say, Say, Say. And this is George Michael at number 446. By the way, I do have a prize pack from Griffin's Biscuits. Pack with your favourites. Toffee Pops, Mallow Puffs, Chocolate Thins and so much more. Text BISCUIT to 2699. Tell us your name, where you work for the At Work Shout this week. Hi to Kelly and Leslie at Garden Barn. Great to have you guys listening, and I'm sure you're enjoying the countdown. Is George.

0: Feel Good Days and the Feel Good 500 Countdown on Coast. In the countdown 14 times, for goodness sake, Queen, and You're My Best Friend. And up next, Madonna's True Blue. That is our number 444 song. Top of the hour, Stevie Nicks, The Edge of 17. The title came from a conversation she had with Tom Petty's wife, Jane, some years ago. And Jane said to her, "You probably don't remember this, Stevie, but we actually met when we were kids at the age of 17. But Jane had such a strong southern accent, Stevie always thought that she had said at the edge of 17. Thought that was kind of a cool thing to write a song about.
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0: Feel Good Days, Monday Coast. John here for Lorna. We continue the Feel Good 500 countdown. After two, Mike McDonald from the Doobie Brothers sat down with Kenny Loggins. This is way back in 1979. They wrote a song together. Kenny was the first to record the song. Here is a little bit of his version.
1: As he rises to her body, anybody else would surely know. He's watching you go.
0: Sound familiar, right? Mike McDonald and the Doobies had a much bigger hit with that same song, and that is next to number 441 in our countdown on Coast.
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21: In this update, the All Whites have taken an early lead against Egypt in their Football World Cup.

0: Cup clash in Vancouver. Defender Finn Sermon headed in the opening goal from a corner in the 15th minute. The score was 1-0. A courier poll commissioned by Forest and Bird suggests a new bill in the works would allow sales of conservation land, as opposed by 64% of New Zealanders. The Prime Minister admits his confidence in the public service has taken a knock as a review looks into claims immigration officials misled the minister over ballooning costs for a border project. A tax lawyer says uncovering the assets of the mega wealthy could be a barrier to imposing the Greens' election promise to get tax out of those with assets above $10 million. It also sets a higher rate for large corporates. Our diesel stocks are up in today's fuel supply update at 48 days in the country or en route. Petrol down slightly at 51.7 days and jet fuel has dipped to 54.8. And that's news.
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0: Sport and the All Whites' height advantage has been on show in their Football World Cup showdown against Egypt in Vancouver. Centre-back Finn Sermon stunned the Egyptians, scoring the opening goal from a Tim Payne corner on TVNZ.
2: Towards Simon with the header! And New Zealand have the opening goal! A set piece undoing Egypt! And Finn Sermon finds the back of the net!
0: New Zealand lead 1-0 at half-time, having had a 7 shots to Egypt's 6 with 3 on target compared to their opponent's 1. Football coverage with Nissan X-Trail, the big one, ends July 30. Be quick. And that's sport. I'm Wendy Petrie. Make the news your own with the new New Zealand Herald app. Download today and tap into the news that matters.
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Number 438 on the countdown. The Feel Good 500 countdown on Coast with Bruce Springsteen and Glory Days. Cue to call just moments away to get your name in the draw for the $5,000 cash we're giving away with Tony on Friday. This next song was written by Neil Diamond in 1967, and it was released through, wait for it, Bang Records. When he left the label in 68, they continued to remix and release some of the material that he'd done. And they would add background vocals, different instrumentation. Neil Diamond says the first time he heard this song outside of the recording studio, he didn't even recognize that it was his. And EB40 took that song and made a number one hit in 1988. This is Red, Red Wine on Coast.

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1: 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Bryan Adams and Tina Turner. It's Only Love.

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Another Feel Good Monday, Coast and the Feel Good 500 countdown. Otara Millionaires Club at number 435 with How Bizarre, thought to be the biggest selling New Zealand single internationally in history. Potentially has sold more than 13 million copies around the world over the years. $400, that's how much you can make if you can beat the chaser tomorrow with Tony, Jason, Sam. Your favourite restaurant? We need to know that because the Michelin Guide is coming to New Zealand. We'll point them in that direction. Jimmy Barnes is on the way, but right now, ABBA, this is the number 434 song on the calendar. This is Chiquitita.

0: Feel Good Days, Monday Coast, John here with the Feel Good 500 Countdown, Jimmy Barnes, NXS, and Good Times, number 433. Up next, another James Bond theme. A little while ago, the number 480 song was Skyfall from Adele, which is the biggest selling James Bond song ever. But the next song is the only Bond theme that made it to number one on the Billboard charts. The movie and the song came out in 1985. Here's a reminder.
1: Roger Moore is James Bond 007 with Tanya Roberts, Grace Jones, and Christopher Walken as James Bond finally met his match.
0: No, probably not, but we will hear the song next. And by the way, quick update, in the footy it is now 1-1. Egypt have equalised and there's not too much longer to go in this FIFA World Cup game.
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0: Liz, well done. You were my 10th caller through. What did you vote for your number one song of Feel Good 500 Countdown?
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0: Well, we'll see how that one goes. In the meantime, I can definitely tell you, you're in the draw to win $5,000 with Tony on Friday. Yay! What about that?
3: You've got to be in it to win it, John.
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0: Kiss. Feel Good Monday. Coast and Grant Kiriyama joins us after three as the countdown continues. One of the nine Eagles songs in the countdown pops up. An absolute classic from Kiwi band Dragon is on the way. And we join the countdown again at number 428. Tears for Fears. Shout here next. And it'll be your shout if you win the $500. Grant has another opportunity for you to get your name in the draw in the next 30 minutes on Coast.
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3: In this update, Egypt lead the All Whites 3-1 in their Football World Cup match in Vancouver. Al Finn Sermon scored a header in the 15th minute. The Green Party has corrected down its maths on the revenue from the election tax promises to a net take in the 2027-28 financial year of $5.15 billion, not $5.35 billion. Chris Luxon says he doesn't want to lose national seats around the cabinet table to New Zealand First or ACT, so is telling people to vote for his party. The Employment Relations Authority has ruled dismissing a Tauranga social worker, Debbie Watkins, was justified after 8 months' sick leave. Britain's newspaper The Observer is reporting UK Prime Minister Sir Keir Starmer will announce his resignation overnight. And our diesel stocks are up in today's fuel supply update at 48 days in the country or en route. And that's news.
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3: To sport, and Egypt bounce back from being a goal down at halftime to lead New Zealand 3-1 in the closing stages of their World Cup contest in Vancouver. It was Evergreen striker Mo Salah who broke the deadline on TVNZ+.
5: Here is Salah cutting in from that right wing, plays the 1-2, gets it back! 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
3: 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And Adi Savia has been named full-time All Blacks skipper for the first time, with new coach Dave Rennie saying the loose forward ticks all the boxes as leader.
6: Deeply cares, very experienced, highly respected. I reckon Adi, he's not a massive talker, so he'll lead through his actions.
3: And that's sport. I'm Wendy Petrie. 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

It's a feel-good Monday afternoon here on Coast, and I'm Grant Kittyhour. You're feeling good with our feel-good 500 countdown. How are you enjoying it? Man, I'm loving your choices. I've been listening all day. So good. Now I get to count them down, too. Hey, your chance to win $5,000 with your cue to call is not far away, so stick with me. Sheryl Crow's also coming up. Tony Basil's in the countdown, too. Right now, U2's tribute to New Zealand to Greg Carroll, who was an assistant and friend of Bono. Yeah, Greg Carroll died in a motorbike crash in Dublin in July 1986. At number 424 in the countdown, it's One Tree Hill.

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1: 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Tony Basil, Mickey.

Tony Basil at number 422 on the countdown. This is Coast. 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We love you guys. Go try the caramel latte muffin, available now for a limited time. All right, there are 26 Kiwi songs in the Feel Good 500 countdown this year. And four of them come from Dragon. The first is here at number 421. Still in love with you.

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0: 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I love it. This is Coast on a Feel Good Monday afternoon, number 420 in the countdown. There to Sheryl Crow and All I Wanna Do.
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0: G'day, Sonny.
2: That was
0: a... Yeah, it's really good, man. Sonny, you enjoying the countdown, mate?
2: Yeah, I am. I'm watching it hour by hour.
0: Yeah, me too. It's great. I'm loving it. Hey, mate, I forgot to tell you, you're my caller 10.
2: Oh, you're kidding me. Thank you very much.
0: Sonny, you were so welcome. Congratulations. You're on the draw to win $5,000 just for listening to the countdown. Our Tony Street could be calling you at 5 on Friday afternoon, right before we play the brand new number one song. So I wish you the best of luck, mate.
2: Fingers crossed. Thank you very much, Chief.
0: Oh, you're welcome, Sonny. Good on you, bro. All right, there's one more chance to get into the $5,000 draw this afternoon, and I will have your cue to call after 4. All right, so stay with me. This is the Feel Good 500 Countdown. Birthday girl Cyndi Lauper is still to come before 4, and DeBarge is at 419, and coming up next.
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Adele. Someone like you.

0: You are listening to the Feel Good 500 Countdown here on Coast. Yeah, I'm loving your choices. This is the countdown you built. What song have you voted to be the new number one of 2026, eh? You will find out on Friday afternoon. All right, Grant Kitayama here. Next hour, got your cue to call to get in the draw to win $5,000. We'll do that in about 25 minutes. You also got songs from New Order, Dave Dobbin, Donna Summer, and Meatloaf drops into number 416 right after four.
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7: In this update, a Courier poll suggests a new bill in the works that would allow sales of conservation land is opposed by 64% of New Zealanders. The Green Party has corrected down its maths on the revenue from election tax promises to a net take in the 2027-28 financial year of $5.15 billion, not $5.35 billion. Peace negotiations between the US and Iran and Switzerland have stalled after Iranian officials walked out. Donald Trump had publicly threatened to hit Iran very hard again and take over the Strait of Hormuz if a deal isn't reached. A man injured on an electric scooter on Christchurch's Antigua Street just after midnight Saturday has died. Police are asking for witnesses or CCTV footage, describing the man as wearing a light jacket over a warrior's top, jeans and sneakers. And the All Whites have lost 3-1 to Egypt in Vancouver in today's FIFA match. And that's news.
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7: Sport and the All Whites have been unable to hold on to their half-time lead against Egypt at the Football World Cup.
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7: TVNZ capturing Egypt's first ever World Cup win, downing New Zealand 3-1. New All Blacks captain Adi Savia is certain his equally new coach will drive high standards in his first year of change, saying Dave Rennie will provide plenty of direction.
10: But one thing I know is that, you know, Rennie, he will come in and make sure we work hard, and he'll keep us accountable for, you know, what we're saying in meetings and in rooms and in trainings and games. So it's going to be exciting.
7: Warriors lock Aaron Clark has been hit with a dangerous contact charge by the NRL judiciary, but will only cop a fine and not miss any matches. That's sport. I'm Wendy Petrie. 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

Yeah, it's a feel-good Monday afternoon here on Coast. Yeah, it's the first time that song's been in the countdown. Crazy, eh? Number 413, John Lennon, and Just Like Starting Over. All right, Grant Kitayama here. This is our Feel Good 500 countdown, as voted by you. Your chance to win $5,000 coming up real soon. Listen up for the cue to call. Also got a new order for you, Queen. And right now, Sir David Dobbin, who has six songs in the countdown this year. Two with Dee Dee Smash, four of his best solo singles as well. And number 412, this is Welcome Home.

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0: Yeah, I love that song. This is Coast on a Feel Good Monday afternoon. I see you're calling to get in the draw for $5,000. Good luck, caller 10. Going to answer that call real soon.
1: All right.
0: I'm Greg Kitayama. This is the Feel Good 500 Countdown. Mariah Carey slots into number 409 with one of seven songs about dreams in the countdown this year. This is Dream Lover.

0: It's a Feel Good Monday afternoon here on Coast. Yeah, I'm Grant. That was number 408 in the countdown. The Choir Boys singing up their misspent youth. That is Run to Paradise. 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
0: Hi there, Bibiana. How are you today?
2: Oh, I'm very well, thank you. Even better now.
0: Oh, wonderful. Bibiana, you're my caller 10. Yes.
2: Fabulous. Oh. That's brilliant.
0: How are you enjoying the countdown?
2: I really am enjoying it while I'm at work listening.
0: Oh, it's good fun, eh? I just love it. My goodness.
2: Yeah, much variety, really. It's really, really good.
0: Yeah, absolutely. And we've got a whole week of it. I love it. My goodness.
2: Yeah.
0: Yeah, Bibiana, congratulations. You are now in the draw to win $5,000 just for listening to the countdown. Our Tony Street could be calling you at 5 on Friday afternoon, right before we play the brand new number one song. I wish you the best of luck.
2: Thank you very, very much.
0: Oh, you are so welcome, Bibiana. There we go. All right, your next cue to call to get into the $5,000 draw is after 9 tomorrow morning with Tony, Jason, Sam, your Feel Good Breakfast. All right, this is the Feel Good 500 Countdown. The Pointer Sisters are still to come before 5, and the Backstreet Boys' first of three entries in the countdown is at number 407. That's coming up next.
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3: Hi, it's Tony, Jason, Sam from your Feel Good Breakfast. 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
4: Yes, sir. We need to set the record straight. A fact that we've known our entire lives, well, it's wrong.
3: And it's about a really well-known tourist attraction. Oh, we're going to spit the truth after 8 tomorrow. This is Coast.
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4: 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Backstreet Boys. I Want It That Way. Yeah.

0: This is your home of Feel Good 80s. This is Coast. Yeah, Greg Kitayama here, number 405 in the countdown. That's the Pointer Sisters bringing their tempo down a little. That is Slow Hand. All right, it's almost five. Time to go home, eh? All right. Before you do, make sure you enter your workplace into our Griffin's Workplace Shout. 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Next hour, we wind up the 400s with Savage Garden, Murray Head, and Fleetwood Mac is at number 404 right after five.
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9: In this update, our free trade agreement with India is marking another critical milestone as it goes before Parliament this week. It was signed in New Delhi in April and reduces or eliminates tariffs on 95% of exports to India. The legislation has its first reading on Thursday. Up to 200 car parks could be lost in a densely populated part of Nelson to make way for a cross-town cycleway. The east-west bike path could link Waimea and Matai Valley Roads, connecting students of half a dozen learning centres and Nelson's east and west. A Petone Unichem pharmacy has fallen victim to a privacy breach. Green Cross says it involves the licensee's website with no impact to the central Unichem site and broader systems. Serious injuries are possible after a crash in South Napier with delays expected. The State Highway 2 expressway is closed in both directions between the northbound Miani Road off-ramp and the Kennedy Road on-ramp. And that's news.
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9: To sport, and coach Darren Baisley is disappointed the All Whites fell away in the second half to lose 3-1 to Egypt in football's World Cup. A Finn Sermon goal had New Zealand ahead 1-0 at the break in Vancouver. Baisley is gutted his team couldn't hold on when the Faroes upped the tempo, but he told TVNZ Plus he is a bit disappointed with the officiating.
11: You know, certain times felt like could have had decisions go for us, but ultimately we didn't, and it was so strong first half, so to end up losing is really disappointing.
9: Ardie Savia is a new All Blacks captain, leading a 34-strong squad with four debutants for the Nations Championship. Savia says he hasn't spoken to injured ex-skipper Scott Barrett.
12: I haven't, but I've sent him a message.
9: And that's sport. I'm Wendy Petrie. Make the news your own with the new New Zealand Herald app. Download today and tap into the news that matters.
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Decided by you. Heard by all of Coast. 402 Murray Head, One Night in Bangkok.

It's a feel-good Monday evening here on Coast. Yeah, there it is. Number 401 in the feel-good 500 countdown, Savage Garden and Truly Madly Deeply. Yeah, those were the 400s. The countdown takes a break for the evening and back tomorrow morning from 9 when Tony, Jason, Sam will start counting down the 300s with Alanis Morissette, Starbuck and Princel in the first hour, and more chances for you to get in the draw for $5,000. Make sure you join them. All right.

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Thanks to our friends at Muffin Break. A win-free coffee for frosty days with your Muffin Break rewards card. Make sure you pick one up, eh? All right, Smokey Robinson in a moment right now. Pat Benatar.

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This is Coast. Your Grant Kitayama here. Got a wonderful cookbook for you this week. Yeah, it is called You're Welcome by Raymond Tan and Audrey Payne. Baker Raymond Tan of Melbourne Bakeries Dewar and Raya invites you to celebrate everything, including afternoon tea, Chinese New Year, birthdays and weddings, with these wonderful recipes from miso peanut cookies to matcha almond pocky sticks. Mmm.

0: 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Alrighty. Terence Trent Derby still to come before 6, and Dragons' big 1983 comeback is up next.
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0: We are your home of Feel Good 80s. This is Coast. And Greg Kitayama here. Today is Monday, 22nd of June, 2026. Yep. Happy birthday, Cyndi Lauper. Yeah, Cyndi Lauper is 73 years old today. Wow. And happy birthday to Bronski Beat and the Communards lead singer, Jimmy Somerville. There he is. Jimmy is a fabulous 65 years old today. Yeah. All right, it's almost six. Next hour, Thompson Twins, Sugar Ray, got Cliff Richard as well, and the Jay Giles Band's first number one hit. It's first up after six.
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11: Kia ora Aotearoa. Good news. The starting age for the National Bowel Screening Program has dropped from 60 to 58 years old. 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
13: In this update, Iran and the US seem to be still following the path of negotiation. Iran's team walked out of talks today after Donald Trump publicly threatened to resume bombing and take over the Strait of Hormuz. Economist and Middle East correspondent Greg Karlstrom says it's not clear how much has been achieved. The Greens say they've had words with one of the country's most well-known economists over a maths mistake in its tax policy. It issued a correction saying the policy released yesterday will increase net revenue $5.15 billion in the 27-28 year, not $5.35 billion. The government is apologising after a report found Health New Zealand compromised a child's rights and makes a number of recommendations. Last year, an 11-year-old autistic girl was mistaken for an adult mental health patient. She was taken to a Hamilton facility, injected with drugs and sedated. Her family says it's had an enduring detrimental effect. And that's news.
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13: Sport, and Ben Old has suffered a gruesome injury in the All Whites 3-1 Football World Cup defeat to Egypt. Old was clipped by an Egyptian defender and fell heavily during the second half, with the Egyptian player then stepping on his nether regions, ripping his shorts and undies. A kid from Frankfurt, Germany, is one of four uncapped players in the new All Blacks.

0: What? Blues Luce Ford, Anton Segner, who came to New Zealand alone as a teenager, says he rung his parents after a call from coach Dave Rennie.
1: After that, mum, dad and my brothers, they couldn't go back to sleep. They were pretty excited, but still got up at, I think it's 2 a.m. in Germany now, to watch this now just to make sure that it's real and not a dream.
0: And surprise in the New Zealand cycling community with Olympic and Commonwealth Games silver medalist Campbell Stewart retiring, aged only 28. That's sport. I'm Wendy Petrie. Make the news your own with the new New Zealand Herald app. Download today and tap into the news that matters.
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It's a Feel Good Monday evening here on Coast. Yeah, I'm Grant Kitayama. G'day. Coastline, our fortnightly newsletter, is out on Wednesday afternoon, and I will be writing it up for you this week. And I'll also give you a shot at a great new book called The Other Catherine by Lauren Keenan. So sign up at coastonline.co.nz/newsletter. Right, Australian Crawl, Michael Jackson still to come this hour. Right now, Sugar Ray's alt-rock flamenco pop hit every morning. Yeah.

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This is Coast, and I'm Grant Kitayama. Football fans, the FIFA World Cup continues tomorrow. You have four big games: Argentina, Austria at 5 a.m., France, Iraq at 9. You got Norway, Senegal at 12, and Jordan, Algeria at 3. Right, all the action will be on TVNZ Plus. All right, four seasons at the moment. Right now, Thompson Twins.

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1: This is Coast with your Feel Good 80s. And I'm Grant Kadiyama. Today is Monday, 22nd of June, 2026. It is Onion Ring Day today. Your day to honour the fancy cousin of the French fry. Yeah. And it is International Being You Day. Celebration of individuality, self-acceptance, and the courage to be different. You know, too often people hide parts of themselves to fit in or meet expectations, but this day invites you to step away from those pressures and enjoy the freedom of being yourself. Perfect, man. All right. Lionel Richie, still to come before 7. And Fleetwood Mac's Thing of Beauty is up next.
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3: Hi, it's Tony, Jason, Sam from your Feel Good Breakfast. 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
4: 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We need to set the record straight. A fact that we've known our entire lives, well, it's wrong.
3: 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Oh, we're going to spit the truth after 8 tomorrow. This is Coast.
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9: 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The Unicorn, a comedy about a widowed dad discovering that kindness, emotional maturity and basic communication make you extremely hot and desirable. 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

0: This is your home of Feel Good 80s. This is Coast. And I'm Grant Kitayama. Time for me to swan off. Yeah. Leave you in the hands of my man JT after seven. He's got Dire Straits, Bob Marley, New Radicals, Bruce Springsteen all coming his first hour. So I hope you can stick around. And I'll catch you tomorrow from three to drive you home and continue the Feel Good 500 countdown. Yeah, looking forward to it. All right. Have a wonderful Monday night. See you tomorrow. Bye-bye.
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5: In this update, Iran and the US seem to be still following the path of negotiation. Iran's team walked out of talks today after Donald Trump publicly threatened to resume bombing and take over the Strait of Hormuz. Economist and Middle East correspondent Greg Karlstrom says it's not clear how much has been achieved. The Greens say they've had words with one of the country's most well-known economists over a maths mistake in its tax policy. It issued a correction saying the policy released yesterday will increase net revenue $5.15 billion in the 27-28 year, not $5.35 billion. The government is apologising after a report found Health New Zealand compromised a child's rights and makes a number of recommendations. Last year, an 11-year-old autistic girl was mistaken for an adult mental health patient. She was taken to a Hamilton facility, injected with drugs and sedated. Her family says it's had an enduring detrimental effect. And that's news.
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19: In sport, attacker Ben Old has gone nuts at the referee for a non-call in the All Whites 3-1 loss to Egypt at Football's World Cup. Old was clipped by an Egyptian who then stood on his groin.

0: ripping his underwear and shorts. The foul wasn't given and the Furos scored straight afterwards, leaving Old gutted, but he's at least happy his family jewels are still intact.
1: It's better. I was worried in the moment. It was a very sharp pain, but it's all fine. Been checked with the doctor.
0: Auckland FC won't be turning to assistant coach Danny Hay to replace departing head coach Steve Corica. Hayes announced he's leaving the Black Knights to join Corica's coaching team at Japanese club Yokohama. That's sport. I'm Emily Ansell.
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This is Coast with JT. Kia ora, good evening. Welcome along to the Feel Good Night Show. Monday evening, day one of the Feel Good 500 is in the books. We'll return again tomorrow from 9 for song number 400. But right now, the Waterboys and the Hole of the Moon on Coast.

It's your Feel Good 80s. This is Coast with JT. Tomorrow morning on the Feel Good Breakfast with Tony, Jason, Sam, they're talking about bills and how they can be annoying. We all know they're annoying, but which one frustrates you the most? It might not be the most expensive one, just one that you feel like, that's almost pointless. Like my health insurance, like I'm sure that it's vital, but some of it just in ridiculous amounts. Anyway, we'll find out what it is for you tomorrow morning at 7:10 on Coast.

0: It's your feel good 80s, and this is Coast with JT. Johnny Farnham is coming up next. Now, the All Whites, of course, they had their second game of Football World Cup action today in Vancouver, taking on Egypt, that features my all time favourite football player, Mo Salah, who just finished up a 9-year career at Liverpool. That's what the All Whites had to face today. And we had belief early on. Finn Sermon headed home a powerful corner that put us in front. And then in the second half, we just threw absolutely everything at them, but they just overran us. Class from Mo Salah, whose goal took the lead for Egypt. Then they added another. And, you know, so proud of these players, though, because, you know, they went into that game to win it. They didn't sit back. They tried to attack, and I love that. And the next game is against Belgium. They can be an absolute powerhouse on their day, but if we win that and Egypt beat Iran, which they should, we could actually still go through.
1: Hello, you. It's Tony, Jason, Sam from your Feel Good Breakfast tomorrow morning after 7. Something you might have lying around your house you haven't used for ages. It's worth heaps of money.
2: Okay, are we talking the blank ones or the ones with things on them?
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2: 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I am a millionaire.
1: We're going to tell you how to make some coin tomorrow morning. That's after 7. This is Coast.
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0: These are your feel-good 80s, and it's Coast with JT. Coming up after 8, we'll hear from Tears for Fears, Paul Young, and the Goo Goo Dolls as well. But right now, well, this is what you need. Tonight's quote comes from Ernest Hemingway, who once said, "If something is wrong, fix it now. But train yourself not to worry, because worry fixes nothing." There's your quote. Very good reminder, that one, too, because we're all shockers when it comes to, you know, worrying about things, those negative what-ifs. What about this? You know, we're quick to jump to those instead of a positive what-if. Like, what if it all works out? Scary, yes, but take that with you into your Tuesday. Worry fixes nothing. That is what you need to hear on Coast.
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14: In this update, police say they're incredibly disheartened to announce a weekend crash death toll of 7 people across the country, with others seriously injured. It's urging people to make better choices behind the wheel. The government's apologising after a report found Health New Zealand compromised a child's rights and makes a number of recommendations. In March last year, an 11-year-old autistic girl was mistaken for an adult mental health patient. She was taken to a Hamilton facility, injected with drugs and sedated. Prime Minister Chris Luxon says he's spoken to Mental Health Minister Matt Doocy, who will issue a response.
15: All I can say is, just as a human being to that family, we're incredibly sorry about that.
14: Almost all New Zealanders chose not to opt out of increasing their KiwiSaver payments. Minimum contributions increased from 3% in April to 3.5%, although people could remain at 3% if they wished. Finance Minister Nicola Willis says 99.5% of workers paying in went with the higher figure.
16: Even while financial conditions are tough, the vast majority are choosing to take the opportunity to save for a better financial future.
14: Nationals pledge to make more changes to KiwiSaver if re-elected, including making it compulsory. The Green Party has corrected down its maths on the revenue from election tax promises. It wants to tax large corporations more and create a new rate for income above 160k. Here's senior political reporter Azaria Howell.
0: The party's issued a correction saying its policies will increase net revenue by $5.15 billion in the 2027-28 financial year, rising to $5.73 billion in the 2030.

0: 2031 year. It said yesterday revenue would rise $5.35 billion, then to $5.94 billion for 2030-31.
1: That's news.
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1: Sport. Coach Dave Rennie is adamant Rico Ioane still has a chance to reclaim his All Blacks jersey. The 88 Test utility back has missed Rennie's first squad selection, joining Noah Hottam and Du Plessis Kariffi as the most high-profile omissions. There's a new captain in Adi Savia, while Hurricanes prop Xavier Numia and Blues flanker Anton Signer are the other new faces. Coach Darren Baisley is disappointed the All Whites fell away in the second half to lose 3-1 to Egypt at Football's World Cup. Baisley is gutted his team couldn't hold on, but told TVNZ Plus he's disappointed with the officiating.
3: You know, certain times felt like could have had decisions go for us, but ultimately we didn't, and it was so strong first half, so to end up losing is really disappointing.
1: That's sport, I'm Emily Ansell.
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It's all thanks to NZ Herald, and the new NZ Herald app is here as well. You can download that today. Looks fantastic, by the way. Got some great songs still to come. Alana Miles on the way soon. This is Hall & Oates on Coast.

It's your Feel Good 80s. This is Coast with JT. Tomorrow morning on the Feel Good Breakfast with Tony, Jason, Sam, the Michelin Guide is coming to New Zealand, but a lot of regions are actually, you know, excluded. So we want to know, what local restaurants do you think deserve to be included? Let us know tomorrow morning, 10 past 8. Who would you give a Michelin star to? Let us know. Right now, Olivia Newton-John, Physical on Coast.

You feel good, 80s. This is Coast with JT. We've got the Bee Gees coming up next. Our brand new All Black coach, Dave Rennie, has named his first All Blacks team, and what a moment for him today. For a start, he's named Adi Savia as captain. I think as he should. Absolute leader of men, that man. Those guys.

0: to run through a brick wall for him. Anton Zegna makes his debut after a huge season for the Blues, but Du Plessis-Kariffi missing out after lifting the Super Rugby title. That seems harsh. But 11 Hurricanes did make the team, including prop Xavier Neumeier and the flying wingers who broke that Super Rugby all-time try-scoring records, Josh Morby and Fehi Finianganofo. But now we wait. First game will be at Christchurch's sold-out 1NZ Stadium July 4th against the French, and bring it on.
1: Hi, it's Tony, Jason, Sam from your Feel Good Breakfast. Brace yourself, because tomorrow morning after 8, we're going to expose a filthy lie.
2: Yes, sir. We need to set the record straight. A fact that we've known our entire lives, well, it's wrong.
1: And it's about a really well-known tourist attraction. Oh, we're going to spit the truth after 8 tomorrow. This is Coast.
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0: These are your feel-good 80s, and it's Coast with JT. Coming up after 9, music from Queen, The Pretenders, Savage Garden is in there as well. Well, look, you had to feel sorry for the Chiefs on the weekend. That is their fourth consecutive Super Rugby final they have made. What an effort that is to even make a final, let alone four in a row. And sadly, they have lost four in a row. And oh my goodness, they just came up against a Hurricane side who probably played, you'd have to say, on a near perfect 80 minutes of rugby in those horrible conditions, and they won it 60-5. I mean, that was just, oh man, what a performance. And then the Wahs on Sunday, injuries left, right and centre, Jackson Ford off with a shoulder, and you know, like, it was just, that was the walking wounded, and they won 38-20 at an absolutely packed out stadium in Christchurch. They will definitely be back there again. That was awesome. So well done to the Wahs, well done to the Canes, commiserations to the Chiefs.
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13: In this update, UK Prime Minister Keir Starmer has resigned. Starmer says his party asked whether he was best placed to lead it to the next general election, and he heard the answer and accepts it with good grace. The Greens won't say if it has calculated how many wealthy people will leave New Zealand because of its wealth tax. The party's tax package includes taxing the super-rich 2.5% on net assets above $10 million. Co-leader Chloe Swarbrick says threats of wealth taxes pushing out wealthy people haven't been realised in other constituencies. But she says it's more likely many will instead find ways to change their behaviour.
14: As I think we all both well know, incredibly wealthy people have a network of accountants and lawyers that they can use to engage in effectively tax avoidance.
13: Iran and the US are still following the path of negotiation despite hitches. Iran's team walked out of talks in Switzerland today after Donald Trump publicly threatened to resume bombing and take over the Strait of Hormuz. Economist Middle East correspondent Greg Karlstrom says it's not clear how much has been achieved, but he says there's agreement to continue technical talks.
15: One would imagine nuclear experts, sanctions experts, the people who would have to work out the nuts and bolts of any final agreement, they're going to keep negotiating, and so that's the one slightly encouraging sign.
13: Iconic Kiwi artists like Crowded House are among many who could be suffering from unpaid AI use. US magazine The Atlantic's found AI companies use millions of songs without consent or payment. Music management organisation APRA AMCOS says the government needs to revisit

0: visit copyright laws to protect musicians. It estimates Trans-Tasman creators could collectively lose more than $500 million unless regulations are brought in. That's news.
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0: In sport, All Blacks coach and captain already have a strong relationship to build on heading into the newly formed Nations Championship. Veteran Open side Adi Savia has been appointed as Dave Rennie's skipper, continuing a combination developed at Japanese club Corbeil. Rennie says Savia ticks all the boxes as leader.
2: Deeply cares, very experienced, highly respected. I reckon Adi, he's not a massive talker, so he'll lead through his actions.
0: And the All Whites are bitterly disappointed to have lost 3-1 to Egypt in their Football World Cup contest in Vancouver. New Zealand led 1-0 at halftime, only for the Pharaohs to net 3 goals and rise to the top of Group G in the back of a maiden World Cup win. All Whites goalscorer Finn Sermon says it was gutting to be on the back foot through some odd refereeing decisions. That's sport. I'm Emily Ansell.
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Coming up next, just a wonderful song from Earth, Wind & Fire. Compulsory wedding song, really. But right now, it's a Pow, Heart & Soul on Coast.

It's your feel good 80s. This is Coast with JT. I'll tell you what's strong, and that's Jason Reeves. Because this morning on the Feel Good Breakfast, he was playing the Chasers, taking on our contestant Yvonne, and he won with a 4 out of 5, which means the jackpot now moves to $400 tomorrow morning. 20 to 8, the cue to call. Have a crack at the Chasers, see if you can win some cash. Right now, Ian Moss on Coast.

0: your Feel Good 80s. This is Coast with JT. We've got you two coming up next, and day one of the Feel Good 500 countdown is complete. We counted down from number 500 to 401, and this is why it's so important to get your votes in, because there were a heap of songs that could have and probably should have been up higher. Here are just three examples. For instance, this one. Yeah, Prince 1999 was number 498. That's nuts. How about this one? Do you believe in life after love? Cher. She dropped 353 places to be number 431. And this next one, I'm sorry, this is a criminal act. Just like the one we love. Stevie Nicks, Edge of 17, dropped 335 places to be number 453 this year. How dare you? But it's also why I love this countdown. Songs that could be in the top 20 this far down. Bring on tomorrow. We start at number 400 on the Coast Feel Good 500 countdown from 9 tomorrow.
1: Hello, you. It's Tony, Jason, Sam from your Feel Good Breakfast tomorrow morning after 7. Something you might have lying around your house you haven't used for ages. It's worth heaps of money.
2: Okay, are we talking the blank ones or the ones with things on them?
1: Things on them.
2: 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I've got to tell you what. 2,000 sticky TV episodes. I am a millionaire.
1: We're going to tell you how to make some coin tomorrow morning. That's after 7. This is Coast.
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0: These are your Feel Good 80s, and it's Coast with JT. Coming up after 10, music from Elton John, Eurythmics, and we'll hear from Carly Simon too. Now, this morning on the Feel Good Breakfast with Tony, Jason, Sam, if you missed it, there is a catch-up podcast you can listen to at coastonline.co.nz, and you'll hear things like today. It was just Jason, Sam, and there's a couple who've been married for many years, and they died within hours of each other whilst holding hands. Now, that is absolute true love. But Sam, though, is not too sure that his wife would have done the same.
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9: In this update, Sir Keir Starmer will resign as Prime Minister of the UK and has already stepped down as leader of the British Labour Party. He called King Charles about his decision and has asked his party's National Executive Council to set out a timetable for finding a successor. Nominations will open on July 9th and are to be completed before Parliament returns from recess in September. Sir Keir says he will remain Prime Minister until that contest is finished. He says the resignation followed questions about whether he was the best person to lead the country.
10: I accept that answer with good grace. Every decision I've taken has been about putting the country I love first.
9: The Greens say they've had words with one of the country's most well-known economists over a maths mistake in its tax policy. It's issued a correction, saying the policy released yesterday will increase net revenue $5.15 billion in the 2027-28 financial year, not $5.35 billion. Co-leader Chloe Swarbrick says consultancy Infometrics, headed by Brad Olson, had the job of analysing the policy figures.
11: That was supposed to be our insurance. This is, I think, just human error. And I know that Brad is also more than willing to front for this. It just wasn't picked up.
9: A new poll suggests two-thirds of New Zealanders oppose the sale of conservation land. A bill going through Parliament allows the government to sell some and put the money back into conservation. The Courier poll commissioned by Forest and Bird shows only a quarter of New Zealanders would support making those sales, with 11% unsure. Forest and Bird Chief Advisor Richard Cappie says it sends a very clear message to Parliament.
12: The thing that surprised me, if anything, is just how deeply this is felt across the political spectrum. So every single political party will lose vote if they support this.
9: Conservation Minister Tama Pōtaka says only land not materially about conservation would be up for sale. That's news.
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0: we live.
1: In sport, a kid from Frankfurt has been named an All Black in fielding. Blues loose forward Anton Segna is one of four uncapped players in the All Black squad for the nation's championship tests. Segna, who came to New Zealand alone as a teenager, says he rung his parents yesterday after a call from coach Dave Rennie.
2: After that, mum, dad and my brothers, they couldn't go back to sleep. They were pretty excited, but still got up at, I think it's 2 a.m. in Germany now, to watch this now just to make sure that it's real and not a dream.
1: The All Whites are not happy with a controversial call that's left Ben Old with a gruesome injury in their 3-1 Football World Cup loss to Egypt. New Zealand's appeals for a foul were waved away when Old was clipped by an Egyptian defender and fell heavily during the second half. The non-call allowed the Pharaohs to break downfield and score. That's sport. I'm Emily Ansell.
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Cranberries coming up very soon. Beautiful song, that one. Here's Real Life on Coast. Do you

your feel-good 80s and it's Coast with JT. I'll tell you what you could be feeling is $5,000 richer at the end of the week because the feel-good 500 countdown, that returns again tomorrow. We will start at number 400 right on 9 o'clock. And once we're underway there, make sure you're listening every hour for your chance to get in that draw with a cue to call to win $5,000. How good. Right then, let's get back into it. Peaking Man on Coast.

0: You feel good, 80s. This is Coast with JT. Coming up next is Cher. Now, the Football World Cup, you might have heard, absolutely massive. The biggest sporting event in the world, and people are trying to cash in everywhere. Even David Beckham's estranged son, Brooklyn. Now, we know that there's a public feud going on right now between the family. DoorDash has signed Brooklyn up to star in a new campaign where he's turning his family pain into money. Have a listen.
1: You're probably wondering why I'm watching the FIFA World Cup 2026 from home. It's a long story.
0: There's going to be a series of ads, and Brooklyn was apparently paid over $1 million to be the star. Just feels a little bit icky cashing in on your family feud.
2: Hi, it's Tony, Jason, Sam from Your Feel Good Breakfast. 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

0: These are your feel-good 80s, and it's Coast with JT. Coming up after 11, Starship, we got Billy Idol and Ron Stewart and Ryan Isley as well. But right now, this is what you need. Tonight's quote is one from Ernest Hemingway, who once said, "If something is wrong, fix it now, but train yourself not to worry. Worry fixes nothing." There's your quote. And a very good reminder as well, because look, we're all shockers, aren't we? Like, when it comes to worrying, like those negative what ifs and the, oh, what about this? We're very quick to jump to those. But what if it was, instead of that, it was a positive what if? Like, what if it all works out? Scary, yes. But take that with you into your Tuesday, because worry fixes nothing. That's what you need to hear on Coast.
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6: In this update, Sir Keir Starmer will resign as UK Prime Minister to make way for a successor. He gave an emotional speech in front of 10 Downing Street. Starmer touted achievements in reforming the Labour Party and the UK, but said many had been asking if he was the best person to lead the country forward. Sir Keir says he set in motion an orderly process for change.
7: I will ask the National Executive Committee of the Labour Party to set out a timetable with nominations opening on the 9th of July and completed by the summer recess.
6: He says he will remain Prime Minister until then. The just-departed Mayor of Manchester, Andy Burnham, has returned to Parliament via a by-election and is widely viewed as a front-runner for the race. The Greens won't say if it is calculated how many wealthy people could leave New Zealand because of its wealth tax. The party's tax package includes taxing the super rich 2.5% on net assets above $10 million. Co-leader Chloe Swarbrick says threats of wealth taxes pushing out wealthy people haven't been realised in other constituencies. But she says it's more likely many will instead find ways to change their behaviour.
8: As I think we all both well know, incredibly wealthy people have a network of accountants and lawyers that they can use to engage in effectively tax avoidance.
6: The government's apologising after a report found Health New Zealand compromised a child's rights and makes a number of recommendations. In March last year, an 11-year-old autistic girl was mistaken for an adult mental health patient. She was taken to a Hamilton facility, injected with drugs and sedated. Her family say it's had an enduring detrimental impact. Prime Minister Chris Luxon says he's spoken to Health Minister Matt Doocy, Mental Health Minister rather, Matt Doocy, who will issue a response.
9: All I can say is just as a human being to that family, we're incredibly sorry about that.
6: That's news.
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6: In sport, the Hurricanes wingers have won the race to Dave Rennie's first All Blacks selection and created a precedent in the process. Fihi Finianga-Nofo and Josh Morby, who scored 34 tries between them in the super season, have both made the cut for the nation's championship. It comes with Finianga-Nofo still under contract to Newcastle Red Bulls after this year at this stage. Usually players heading abroad, especially uncapped ones, aren't selected, but Rennie says the Canes speedster warranted selection. Attacker Ben Old has gone nuts at the referee for a non-call in the All Whites 3-1 loss to Egypt at football's World Cup. Old was clipped by an Egyptian who then stood on his groin, ripping his underwear and shorts. The foul wasn't given and the Pharaohs scored straight afterwards. That's sport. I'm Emily Ansell.
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This is Coast with JT. Hope you're enjoying the Coast Night Show. 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Right now, though, we've got a great song from Culture Club on Coast.

It's your Feel Good 80s. It's Coast with JT. Got Lionel Richie coming up next. And before we go tonight, Shania Twain, right? She's been performing live at Wembley Stadium. She is the support act to her great mate Harry Styles. Harry sold out Wembley Stadium for 12 gigs in a row. Shania was his warm-up act for all 12, just a casual 90,000 people a night. So here is Shania singing That Don't Impress Me Much, and the crowd are just as loud as she is.

0: She still got it. Shania Twain, got your good thing.
1: Hello, you. It's Tony, Jason, Sam from your Feel Good Breakfast tomorrow morning after 7. Something you might have lying around your house. You haven't used it for ages. It's worth heaps of money.
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1: Things on them.
2: 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I'll tell you what. 2,000 sticky TV episodes. I am a millionaire.
1: We're going to tell you how to make some coin tomorrow morning. That's after 7. This is Coast.
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0: That's your Feel Good 80s, and it's Coast with JT. Thank you so much for joining me tonight. We'd love to have you back again tomorrow, of course. But the Feel Good 500 countdown, that will return again from 9, and we will be starting at number 400 tomorrow. I'm very excited about that as we make our way towards number 1 at the end of the week. What will it be? And also, of course, your chance every hour to get in the draw to win $5,000. So make sure you're listening for that. Also, earlier than that, of course, Tony, Jason, Sam will be here. $400 is up for grabs with the Chasers. The jackpot tomorrow is $400. So if you would like to have a go at that, the cue to call, 20 to 8 tomorrow morning. Have a wonderful, wonderful day. Good night, everybody.
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1: In this update, UK Prime Minister Sir Keir Starmer has announced his plans to resign as Prime Minister and the leader of the Labour Party. Sir Keir says he's asked the National Executive Committee of the party to set out a timetable, with leadership nominations opening on July 9th. He made the announcement outside 10 Downing Street in front of the world's media. Starmer says he wants a new leader to be picked before the Parliament returns from recess in September.
2: I will remain in post as Prime Minister until the contest is complete, and I will do everything I can to ensure an orderly handover of power.
1: Iran and the US are still following the path of negotiation, despite hitches. Iran's team walked out of talks in Switzerland after Donald Trump publicly threatened to resume bombing and take over the Strait of Hormuz. Economist Middle East correspondent Greg Karlstrom says it's not clear how much has been achieved, but he says there's agreement to continue technical talks.
3: One would imagine nuclear experts, sanctions experts, the people who would have to work out the nuts and bolts of any final agreement, they're going to keep negotiating, and so that's the one slightly encouraging sign.
1: Meanwhile, US Vice President J.D. Vance claims Iran has agreed to allow international

0: Atomic Energy Agency nuclear inspectors into the country to monitor its stockpiles. The nuclear issue has been a sticking point during negotiations to end the war in Iran. The Prime Minister says his faith in the public service has been shaken by the MB scandal. A review's underway into integrity issues around a now-scrapped immigration biometrics upgrade with more than $30 million spent and nothing to show for it. Immigration Minister Erica Stanford says officials misled her and those who raised concerns about the project were removed from it. Chris Luxon says the public service needs a radical transformation. He says conversations around technology are woefully managed. That's news.
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0: In sport, Adi Savia hasn't thought too much about starting an All Blacks career under new coach Dave Rennick. Savia has been appointed as the full-time captain of a side that only months ago had a different coaching structure led by Scott Robinson. Savia has been asked how he's reflected on the changes since last year.
2: Yeah, I'm not too sure actually. You know, I've just got off the plane on Monday, spending time with family. So we'll just wait and see on Wednesday and have proper conversations with friends and how we want to move forward.
0: And Savia says he hasn't spoken to injured ex-skipper Scott Barrett.
2: I haven't, but I've sent him a message.
0: Surprise in the New Zealand cycling community with Olympic and Commonwealth Games silver medalist Campbell Stewart retiring, aged only 28. That's sport. I'm Emily Ansell.
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14: In this update, Sir Keir Starmer will resign as Prime Minister of the UK and has already stepped down as leader of the British Labour Party. He called King Charles about his decision and has asked his party's National Executive Council to set out a timetable for finding a successor. Nominations will be open on July 9th and are to be completed before Parliament returns from recess in September. Sir Keir says he will remain Prime Minister until that contest.

0: is finished. He says the resignation followed questions about whether he was the best person to lead the country.
1: I accept that answer with good grace. Every decision I've taken has been about putting the country I love first.
0: A Middle East expert suggests the 60 days given to negotiations is likely too short for the US and Iran to reach a final peace deal. Iran's team left talks in Switzerland after Donald Trump posted threats against Iran, but technical talks will continue through the week. The Economist's Greg Karlstrom says the 2015 nuclear deal took 2 years to work out. He says the White House is being more ambitious this time, with claims it will transform the relationship.
2: If that's what you want to do, if this is a fundamental rethink of how these two countries relate to one another, I think you're going to need a lot more than 2 months.
0: Meanwhile, US Vice President J.D. Vance claims Iran has agreed to allow International Atomic Energy Agency nuclear inspectors into the country to monitor its stockpiles. The nuclear issue has been a sticking point during negotiations to end the war in Iran. Police say one person has died after a single vehicle crash on State Highway 45 in South Taranaki's Opunake last week. Emergency services were called to the scene about 4:30pm last Thursday, where the sole occupant died shortly after. The Greens won't say if it is calculated how many wealthy people will leave New Zealand because of its wealth tax. The party's tax package includes taxing the super-rich 2.5% on net assets above $10 million. Co-leader Chloe Swarbrick says threats of wealth taxes pushing out wealthy people haven't been realised in other constituencies. But she says it's more likely many will instead find ways to change their behaviour.
3: As I think we all both well know, incredibly wealthy people have a network of accountants and lawyers that they can use to engage in effectively tax avoidance.
0: An urgent appeal to save decades of unique Kiwi tech artefacts. Charity Techvana says its 40-foot museum storage container sprang a severe leak after an impromptu youth party on top late last year. Chair Mark Barlow says it would be tragic to lose the Kiwi-made game consoles and computer tech found nowhere else in the world. He says to save it, the trust needs $5,000 to relocate it by Friday.
4: What we really need is just a space where we can unpack it and stop the damage that's occurring.
5: Stay informed with the latest OneRoof property news and market insights. 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Love where you live.
0: In sport. The Hurricanes wingers have won the race to Dave Rennie's first All Black selection and created a precedent in the process. Fehi Finianga-Nofor and Josh Morby, who scored 34 tries between them in the super season, have both made the cut for the nation's championship. It comes with Finianga-Nofor still under contract to Newcastle Red Bulls after this year at this stage. Usually players heading abroad, especially uncapped ones, aren't selected, but Rennie says the Canes speedster warranted selection.
6: Well, what we know is he's available until November. So, you know, we've picked him on that basis. Obviously with a guy like, say, Caleb Tangitau, who is unavailable, you know, so we're not blocking the path of a good young kid coming through, so he deserves it.
0: Finianga-Nofor says he can't say whether he wants to stay.
7: I'll leave that to my agent. I trust that he's going to do what's best for me.
0: Attacker Ben Old has gone nuts at the referee for a non-call in the All Whites 3-1 loss to Egypt at Football's World Cup. Old was clipped by an Egyptian who then stood on his groin, ripping his underwear and shorts. The foul wasn't given, and the Pharaohs scored straight afterwards, leaving Old gutted. But he's at least happy his family jewels are still intact.
8: It's better. I was worried in the moment. It was a very sharp pain, but it's all fine. Been checked with the doctor.
0: New Zealand has one last pool match against Belgium. That's news and sport. I'm Emily Ansell.
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8: In this update, Sir Keir Starmer will resign as UK Prime Minister to make way for a successor. He gave an emotional speech in front of 10 Downing Street last night. Starmer touted achievements in reforming the Labour Party and the UK, but said many had been asking if he was the best person to lead the country forward. Sir Keir says he set in motion an orderly process for change.
9: I will ask the National Executive Committee of the Labour Party to set out a timetable with nominations opening on the 9th of July and completed by the summer recess.
8: He says he will remain Prime Minister until then. The just-departed Mayor of Manchester, Andy Burnham, has returned to Parliament via a by-election and is widely viewed as a front-runner for the race. Prime Minister Chris Luxon says the coalition government is stable, but the different parties also disagree on many things. Speaking at National's annual conference in the weekend, campaign chair Simeon Brown likened New Zealand First and ACT to children, characterising National as the parent keeping the peace. Luxon says he was trying to make the case for why people should vote for National. He says they'll need to find a way to work with whatever result comes out of election night.
10: I'm not prepared to go lose great ministers like Mark Mitchell or Erica Stanford or something and concede those positions around a ministerial table to someone from New Zealand First or ACT.
8: Triple murderer Lauren Dickerson will be challenging her convictions 7 months before becoming eligible for parole. Rosie Leishman reports.
11: Dickerson serving an 18-year sentence for murdering her three daughters, a 6-year-old and 2-year-old twins, in their Timaru home in 2021. She admitted killing the children, but claimed she was so mentally unwell she couldn't be held criminally responsible. Dickerson's case is set for 3 days in Wellington's Court of Appeal next February.
8: Dickerson is eligible for parole from September 19th, 2027. And a person's been critically injured in an alleged assault at a Christchurch military camp early on Saturday, with two men arrested. Detective Inspector Craig Farrant says two men were due in Christchurch District Court yesterday, charged with wounding with intent to do grievous bodily harm. He says police aren't seeking anybody else and are working closely with the Defence Force. A 50-year-old man is before the courts after police found more than 800 cannabis plants at a rural fielding property. Last Thursday, police carried out a search warrant on Farrison Road. Detective Sergeant Joe Salisbury says officers also found substantial quantities of dried cannabis and a significant amount of cash. The man is due to reappear in Palmerston North District Court in 3 weeks, charged with cultivating cannabis.

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0: In sport, a kid from Frankfurt has been named an All Black in fielding. Blues loose forward Anton Segner is one of four uncapped players in the All Black squad for the nation's championship tests. Segner, who came to New Zealand alone as a teenager, says he rung his parents yesterday after a call from coach Dave Rennie.
2: After that, mum, dad and my brothers, they couldn't go back to sleep. They were pretty excited, but still got up at, I think it's 2 a.m. in Germany now, to watch this now just to make sure that it's real and not a dream.
0: The All Whites are not happy with a controversial call that's left Ben Old with a gruesome injury in their 3-1 Football World Cup loss to Egypt. New Zealand's appeals for a foul were waved away when Old was clipped by an Egyptian defender and fell heavily during the second half. The non-call allowed the Pharaohs to break downfield before star attacker Mohamed Salah scored to give his side a 2-1 lead. Olds described how the incident, quite literally, added injury to insult.
3: I've touched the ball, then I feel like he's fouled me, and then as I'm going to fall down, he's fallen down on my ball sack and gripped my shorts and underwear, so I'm just there standing like that. Obviously it was quite painful, and then had to change the shorts and everything.
0: New Zealand's world champion cyclist Campbell Stewart is on his bike, retired from sport aged 28. Stewart claimed silvers at the Olympics and Commonwealth Games. That's news and sport. I'm Emily Ansell.
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1: Kia ora, Aotearoa. 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
4: In this update, UK Prime Minister Sir Keir Starmer has announced his plans to resign as PM and the leader of the Labour Party. Sir Keir says he's asked the National Executive Committee of the party to set out a timetable, with leadership nominations opening on July 9th. He made the announcement last night outside 10 Downing Street in front of the world's media. Starmer says he wants a new leader to be picked before the Parliament returns from recess in September.
5: I will remain in post as Prime Minister until the contest is complete. And I will do everything I can to ensure an orderly handover of power.
4: A Middle East expert suggests the 60 days given to negotiations is likely too short for the US and Iran to reach a final peace deal. Iran's team left talks in Switzerland after Donald Trump posted threats against Iran, but technical talks will continue through the week. The Economist's Greg Karlstrom says the 2015 nuclear deal took 2 years to work out.
6: If that's what you want to do, if this is a fundamental rethink of how these two countries relate to one another, I think you're going to need a lot more than 2 months.
4: Meanwhile, US Vice President J.D. Vance claims Iran has agreed to allow International Atomic Energy Agency nuclear inspectors into the country to monitor its stockpiles. The nuclear issue has been a sticking point during negotiations to end the war in Iran. The Greens say they've had words with one of the country's most well-known economists over a maths mistake in its tax policy. It's issued a correction, saying the policy released yesterday will increase net revenue $5.15 billion in the 2027-28 financial year, not $5.35 billion. Co-leader Chloe Swarbrick says consultancy Infometrics had the job of analysing the policy figures.
7: That was supposed to be our insurance. This is, I think, just human error. And I know that Brad is also more than willing to front for this. It just wasn't picked up.
4: A new poll suggests two-thirds of New Zealanders oppose the sale of conservation land. A bill going through Parliament allows the government to sell some and put the money back into conservation. The Courier poll commissioned by Forest and Bird shows only a quarter of New Zealanders would support making those sales, with 11% unsure. Forest and Bird Chief Advisor Richard Cappy says it suggests any political party which supports the sales would lose votes. Conservation Minister Tama Pōtaka says only land not materially about conservation would be up for sale. And in Wellington, a Petone Unichem pharmacy in the Green Cross Health Network has fallen victim to a privacy breach. Claudia O'Neill has more.
8: Green Cross says the breach involves the licensee's website with no impact to the central Unichem site and broader systems. It says the pharmacy's acted promptly and is getting appropriate advice. The Office of the Privacy Commissioner says it's aware of reports. It says any organisation facing breaches that could cause harm must act quickly to notify the Commissioner and anyone affected.
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4: Sport. Coach Dave Rennie is adamant Rico Ioane still has a chance to reclaim his All Blacks jersey. The 88 Test utility back has missed Rennie's first squad selection, joining Noah Hotham and Duplessis Kirifi as the most high-profile omissions. Rini says Hurricanes wingers Fihi Finianga Nofo and Josh Morby proved too irresistible.
10: Fihi and Josh,

0: scored 17 tries each. They've been on fire. Now, Rico, obviously been away at Leinster, and what we know is we'll take 44 to Africa, and so there's still an opportunity for him to come in, especially with his versatility.
1: And there's a new captain in Ardie Savia, while Hurricanes prop Xavier Numia and Blues flanker Anton Signer are the two other new faces. Rennie says he's excited by what his first squad is capable of.
0: Good balance. Got a fair bit of experience in there. Got some great young talent coming through, and picked a group of guys that we think can play the game we want to play. And looking forward to getting into things on Wednesday.
1: Coach Darren Baisley is disappointed the All Whites fell away in the second half to lose 3-1 to Egypt at football's World Cup. After a Finn Sermon goal had New Zealand ahead 1-0 at the break in Vancouver, Egypt lifted their intensity to make history by winning a World Cup encounter for the first time. Baisley is gutted his team couldn't hold on when the Pharaohs upped the tempo, but says he's disappointed with the officiating. That's news and sport. I'm Emily Ansell.
2: 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Your countdown. 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
4: In this update, Sir Keir Starmer will resign as UK Prime Minister to make way for a successor. He gave an emotional speech in front of 10 Downing Street last night. Starmer touted achievements in reforming the Labour Party and the UK, but said many had been questioning if he was the best person to lead the country forward. Sir Keir says he set in motion an orderly process for change.
5: I will ask the National Executive Committee of the Labour Party to set out a timetable with nominations opening on the 9th of July and completed by the summer recess.
4: He says he will remain Prime Minister until then. And the just-departed Mayor of Manchester, Andy Burnham, has returned to Parliament via a by-election and is widely viewed as a front-runner for the race. The Greens won't say if it is calculated how many wealthy people will leave New Zealand because of its wealth tax. The party's tax package includes taxing the super-rich 2.5% on net assets above $10 million. Co-leader Chloe Swarbrick says threats of wealth taxes pushing out wealthy people haven't been realised in other constituencies. But she says it's more likely many will instead find ways to change their behaviour.
6: As I think we all both well know, incredibly wealthy people have a network of accountants and lawyers that they can use to engage in effectively tax avoidance.
4: Almost all New Zealanders chose not to opt out of increasing their KiwiSaver payments. Minimum contributions increased from 3% in April to 3.5%, although people could remain at 3% if they wished. Finance Minister Nicola Willis says 99.5% of workers paying in went with the higher figure.
7: Even while financial conditions are tough, the vast majority are choosing to take the opportunity to save for a better financial future.
4: Nationals pledged to make more changes to KiwiSaver if re-elected, including making it compulsory. A person's been critically injured in an alleged assault at a Christchurch military camp early on Saturday, with two men arrested. Detective Inspector Craig Farrant says two men were due in Christchurch District Court yesterday, charged with wounding with intent to do grievous bodily harm. He says police aren't seeking anybody else and are working closely with the Defence Force. And a 50-year-old man is before the courts after police found more than 800 cannabis plants at a rural fielding property. Last Thursday, police carried out a search warrant on Farrison Road. Detective Sergeant Joe Salisbury says officers also found substantial quantities of dried cannabis and a significant amount of cash. The man is due to reappear in Palmerston North District Court in 3 weeks, charged with cultivating cannabis and possession of cannabis for supply. Our historic India trade deal is having its first reading at Parliament on Thursday. The free trade agreement was signed in New Delhi in April, giving us access to 1.5 billion consumers. It reduces or removes tariffs on 95% of exports to India. Prime Minister Chris Luxon says it also has a clause ensuring we get any improved terms given to other countries.
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4: In sport, All Blacks coach and captain already have a strong relationship to build on heading into the newly formed Nations Championship. Veteran open side Ardi Savia has been appointed as Dave Rennie's skipper, continuing a combination developed at Japanese club Corbeil. Rennie says Savia ticks all the boxes as a leader.
8: Deeply cares, very experienced, highly respected. I reckon Ardi, he's not a massive talker, so he'll lead through his actions.
4: Savia says he received the phone call yesterday and is stoked to have Rennie in the coaching seat.
9: But one thing I know is that, you know, Ren's, he will come in and make sure we work hard, and he'll keep us accountable for, you know, what we're saying in meetings and in rooms and in trainings and games. So it's going to be exciting.
4: The All Whites are bitterly disappointed to have lost 3-1 to Egypt in their Football World Cup contest in Vancouver. New Zealand led 1-0 at half-time, only for the Pharaohs to net 3 goals and rise to the top of Group G in the back of a maiden World Cup win. All Whites goal scorer Finn Sermon told TVNZ it was gutting to be on the back foot through some odd refereeing decisions.
10: I think some of those calls were really, really rough against us, and we shouldn't be counting on that sort of stuff, but it definitely has an effect on the game, and so that's quite disappointing. But I think after such a strong first half performance, it's pretty disappointing to let the second half go the way it did.
4: That's News and Sport. I'm Emily Ansell. $5,000. Your countdown.

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9: In this update, Sir Keir Starmer will resign as Prime Minister of the UK and has already stepped down as leader of the British Labour Party. He called King Charles about his decision and has asked his party's National Executive Council to set out a timetable for finding a successor. Nominations will be open on July 9th and are to be completed before Parliament returns from recess in September. Sir Keir says he will remain Prime Minister until that contest is finished. He says the resignation followed questions about whether he was the best person to lead the country.
10: I accept that answer with good grace. Every decision I've taken has been about putting the country I love first.
9: A Middle East expert suggests the 60 days given to negotiations is likely too short for the US and Iran to reach a final peace deal. Iran's team left talks in Switzerland after Donald Trump posted threats against Iran, but technical talks will continue through the week. The Economist's Greg Karlstrom says the 2015 nuclear deal took 2 years to work out. He says the White House is being more ambitious this time, with claims it will transform the relationship.
11: If that's what you want to do, if this is a fundamental rethink of how these two countries relate to one another, I think you're going to need a lot more than 2 months.
9: Meanwhile, US Vice President J.D. Vance claims Iran has agreed to allow International Atomic Energy Agency nuclear inspectors into the country to monitor its stockpiles. The nuclear issue has been a sticking point during negotiations to end the war in Iran. Police say one person has died after a single vehicle crash on State Highway 45 in South Taranaki's Opunake last week. Emergency services were called to the scene about 4:30 p.m. last Thursday, where the sole occupant died shortly after. The Greens won't say if it is calculated how many wealthy people will leave New Zealand because of its wealth tax. The party's tax package includes taxing the super-rich 2.5% on net assets above $10 million. Co-leader Chloe Swarbrick says threats of wealth taxes pushing out wealthy people haven't been realised in other constituencies. But she says it's more likely many will instead find ways to change their behaviour.
12: As I think we all both well know, incredibly wealthy people have a network of accountants and lawyers that they can use to engage in effectively tax avoidance.
9: An urgent appeal to save decades of unique Kiwi tech artefacts. Charity Techvana says its 40-foot museum storage container sprang a severe leak after an impromptu youth party on top late last year. Chair Mark Barlow says it would be tragic to lose the Kiwi-made game consoles and computer tech found nowhere else in the world. He says to save it, the trust needs $5,000 to relocate it by Friday.
13: What we really need is just a space where we can unpack it and stop the damage that's occurring.
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9: Sport. The Hurricanes wingers have won the race to Dave Rennie's first All Black selection and created a precedent in the process. Fehifa Nianga-Nofo and Josh Morby, who scored 34 tries between them in the super season, have both made the cut for the nation's championship. It comes with Nianga-Nofo still under contract to Newcastle Red Bulls after this year at this stage. Usually players heading abroad, especially uncapped ones, aren't selected, but Rennie says the Canes speedster warranted selection.
15: Well, what we know is he's available until November. So, you know, we've picked him on that basis. Obviously with a guy like, say, Caleb Tangitao, who is unavailable, you know, so we're not blocking the path of a good young kid coming through, so he deserves it.
9: Nianga-Nofo says he can't say whether he wants to stay.
16: I'll leave that to my agent. I trust that he's going to do what's best for me.
9: Attacker Ben Old has gone nuts at the referee for a non-call in the All Whites 3-1 loss to Egypt at Football's World Cup. Old was clipped by an Egyptian who then stood on his groin, ripping his underwear and shorts. The foul wasn't given, and the Pharaohs scored straight afterwards, leaving Old gutted. But he's at least happy his family jewels are still intact.
17: It's better. I was worried in the moment. It was a very sharp pain, but it's all fine. Been checked with the doctor.
9: New Zealand has one last pool match against Belgium. That's news and sport. I'm Emily Ansell.
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1: In this update, Sir Keir Starmer has resigned as UK Prime Minister. After an emotional speech outside Downing Street, he confirmed Labour's leadership race starts on July 9, but he'll stay on as PM until a successor is chosen.
2: I will also give my successor my full and unequivocal support, knowing that they will inherit a Britain that is far stronger and fairer than the one I inherited 2 years ago.
1: Convicted child killer Lauren Dickerson will take her fight to the Court of Appeal early next year. The former South African doctor, jailed for 18 years for killing her three daughters in Temudu in 2021, argues her severe mental illness meant she wasn't criminally responsible. Sparks are flying between the Conservation Minister and opposition MPs over plans to sell some conservation land. The government says any proceeds would go straight back into conservation projects.
3: The Greens say the bill goes against the purpose of conservation and environmental protection, while Labor says Kiwis expect land to be protected. Minister Tama Pōtaka says the idea that he supports a mass sell-off is a myth. He says legislation's decades old and needs to be fit for purpose.
1: And NZ egg and chicken producers are on high alert as bird flu edges closer with a second H5 case confirmed in Western Australia.
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1: In sport, a case of what might have been for the All Whites at the FIFA World Cup. Having led Egypt 1-0 at half-time in their second pool match in Vancouver,

0: Vancouver. New Zealand conceded 3 second-half goals to lose 3-1. And Ardie Savia is ready to play after being named All Blacks captain. It had been speculated Savia may rest some or all of the upcoming Nations Championship tests following his return from Japan. And that's news and sport. Make the news your own with the new NZ Herald app. Download today and tap into the news that matters.
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2: Well, a big rainmaker on the way on your Wednesday, but today not too bad. Just a niggly feature sitting through Northland, Auckland and the Coromandel, pushing rain in through there. Plenty of sunshine in amongst
3: it. The great news is Tony Street's back. Hello, how are you feeling?
4: Good. I've still got the local anaesthetic in my neck at the moment, so I can't feel anything, which is great.
2: Did they put the needle through the front or the back this time?
4: You can probably see.
3: The side. Front side.
4: Front
3: okay.
4: side.
3: Oh, we'll unpack why Tony was away and everything that's gone on in the last couple of days, but also we need to talk about the All Blacks, the All Whites, and is Sir Rod Stewart all right? It's coming in a couple of minutes from now.
5: 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Tony Street, Jake.

0: Coast's Coast, your feel-good breakfast with Tony, Jason, Sam, and there's a lot happening in the news at the moment. So the British Prime Minister is stepping down. They'll have a new Prime Minister within a couple of days by the looks of things, about a couple of months.
1: Keir Starmer gone. Doesn't he look like a bowl of porridge? He looks like he's got a sloppy, weak handshake.
2: He gave a really lovely, emotional speech about leaving Parliament today and how he wants to spend more time with his family and for the support of his wife. It was actually quite touching, I thought.
0: Talked about his achievements in office, which I thought was really nice too. Also, it's come out this morning that only 3% of women, 3.5% of women around the world are dating someone shorter than them.
2: That's quite good stats.
0: That's not many women, though.
2: Well, I know, but that's quite good stats that many men are taller than women. Do you know what I mean?
0: Or there's a lot of single guys.
2: But we know there's not.
0: Yeah, true. It's a good man, right?
2: So that's interesting.
1: But I guess men are taller than women as
2: well. They naturally are.
1: Yeah.
2: But I just hope all the 6'5" girls have got partners, because that's tough.
1: You got to go big then, don't you?
0: Yeah. Also, the All Whites yesterday accidentally lost. We'll unpack that a little bit later on this morning. First half was amazing. Don't need to talk too much about the second half.
2: Oh, gosh. It was a hard watch, wasn't it? The All Whites.
0: It was really hard
2: because I thought we'd had it when we were up 1-0 and then we wanted to shut it down. A lot of schools around the country wearing all white. There was a white out in New Zealand yesterday, which was really cool.
0: Screens on at both our boys' schools, the screens were on. The kids could leave the class, go watch the game if they wanted to. It's cool, eh?
1: Yeah.
0: And then, of course, the big news, the All Blacks were named yesterday as well. And here's how you know we're in good hands. So Neil Barnes, the assistant coach, we're calling him the senior assistant, so 2IC to Dave Rennie.
2: My near father-in-law, remember that?
0: That's right, you went to the ball with his son, eh?
2: I did.
0: Yes. So Neil Barnes, everyone's raving about this guy, and here's what I loved about him. He was asked, okay, this is the toughest job you've got?
3: No. When you get to the top of the game, it can be easier because you've got all the support around you. You want to go around the grassroots and be the manager, the parent, person trying to get them to come along, let alone commit and play well. This is easy.
0: He gets it. Do you know what I mean? He's a guy who has been grassroots and still grassroots.
2: And it was great watching the All Blacks announcement yesterday. I thought they did it really well.

0: All of the head coaches up. They were in fielding for a start on location, and they had Graham Henry in there, and he was talking about his part in the selections. Neil Barnes got to speak. They had Adi Sevier, who was, of course, the new captain. So first time that he's been fully and officially in charge.
1: And I heard that they didn't the list didn't change from the final.
2: No, final didn't.
0: No.
1: It didn't impact their decisions. They had already had it locked down.
0: Yeah, some big omissions, though. Du Plessis-Kareffi will be feeling really hard done by. They think he was definitely the most hard done by of the people they picked.
2: Yeah. Rico Finlay Ioane.
0: Christie, yeah. Rico Ioane.
2: Yeah, there's a lot. I mean, but also, remember they're going to add extra players to go to Africa later this year.
0: So 34 have been picked. They'll take 44, I think, to Africa. So another 10 players.
1: So it's a big squad, eh?
0: Yeah.
2: It is, eh? But you were talking about your nearly father-in-law, Neil Barnes, 2IC at the All Blacks now. Apparently yesterday, there's a whole bunch of school kids there in fielding. All these kids from fielding, you know, grassroots rugby and stuff, boys and girls who play the game. And then afterwards, some of the All Blacks ran a little training session with the kids.
0: Yeah.
2: Neil Barnes went around and shook every single child's hand and spoke to the parents and spoke to the kids and things, and everyone's raving about Neil Barnes this morning. So that tells you the culture in our All Blacks this year with him, Adi Sevier and Dave Rennie, that is going to be a phenomenal culture in that team.
0: And he's a cow cocky from Taranaki, so he'd have a firm handshake too. So he's really imprinted on fielding.
1: Unlike Keir Starmer.
2: A weak handshake. It's Prince. This is Coast.

0: has, I think, 8 songs in the countdown this year.
1: 8 songs?
0: 8 songs, massive artist. But is he the new number one? Find out. We resume that countdown after 9 today.
1: Speaking of artists, we need to talk about Sir Rod Stewart. Now, he's a shining example, isn't he, of a generation where you don't stop, you just get up there and you keep performing. Now, Rod Stewart is 81, and just last week, actually, he pulled out of a concert in San Diego a few minutes before he was about to go on, but nothing was going to stop him from performing in Utah. Nothing, including needing to put on an oxygen mask. So he stopped midway through the performance. Now, some people are saying that perhaps the fact that Utah is 1,300 metres above sea level, it could have been an altitude thing. But he's had the oxygen tank ready. It's just their side of stage, and he's chucked on the oxygen tank and he's had a few puffs and then he sat down and he's carried on.
2: Like, when you think about the Rod songs, though, they're quite demanding, aren't they? They can be quite peaky.
1: Yeah, yeah.
2: You've got to belt it out.
0: In the downtown train.
2: Here's the problem I have with the whole situation. Is that at what point do you wheel out the oxygen and do the oxygen on stage?
1: You know what I mean? Do you just whip off stage
2: and
1: do it?
2: Do you just whip off and, like, pretend you go into the bathroom and suck some O2 back? The theatrics behind it, it's like, is he going for hero status? Like, look, I'm 80, I'm 81, I'm still out here just cracking out.
1: I don't think he hears.
2: And even if I'm depleted, I'll just take some oxygen and carry on? Like, what is that?
0: I don't know, because I saw a little bit of the footage as well, and before that was happening, he was leaning on the side of the stage, holding onto the wall, sort of swiveling his hips, like holding himself up.
2: And he's like, hold on. You want my body and your oxygen.
0: Do you think I'm sexy? No.
1: I have to say, when I was at Sir Elton John's concert, I mean, if he'd just whipped out the oxygen, it was the walking pneumonia concert where he had to stop. If he'd whipped out the oxygen, I think I would have been quite happy as long as he'd carried on, because you're all there and you're waiting, and the alternative is they stop singing. So, look, you know.
2: Honestly, credit to him. The guy's up. He's 81. He's up there just belting it out on stage.
0: As you know, he doesn't have to, right? He's got his own private jet. Ferrari went to him and said, sorry, sorry, Sir Rod, can we make you a car? Ferrari goes, can we make you a car? What do you want?
2: This morning say that it was giving you vibes from what was
0: I remember Frankie Valli.
2: Frankie Valli, yeah.
1: And a little bit of Phil Collins as well.
0: Yeah.
1: Listen to this. This is his latest quote. This is from 2 years ago. I'm fit, I have a full head of hair, and I can run 100 metres in 18 seconds at the age of 79. I don't reckon he's still running the 118 seconds, but credit for him for keeping on going.
0: I
1: agree. The question this morning is, who do you know in your life or in your past life that just kept getting it done no matter what, sort of post-70? You know, maybe you've got a marathon runner that's into their 80s and they're still doing it.
0: Maybe someone who should have known better but just didn't stop.
2: Yeah, there was a kayaking incident in our family.
0: I'll tell you that story soon. What's yours? 0800 004 COAST, or text us 2699 at Starship. Nothing's going to stop them, even in their 70s. This is Coast.

0: 23 past 6 on Coast with Tony, Jason, Sam, your feel-good breakfast. So we're talking about people who maybe late in life, they're still getting it done, still doing the things that maybe they should have given up maybe a little bit. And we're talking about artists. Like, if you Google Frankie Valli, he's 92 years old. Frankie Valli, you know, Oh What a Night, December 63, the Grease theme song.
1: Now, remind us, he came out on stage and there were a few issues, weren't there?
2: Well, he had a lot of backup singers. It didn't look like a lot was coming out of his mouth.
0: So the backup singers walk out first, right, and then they sort of peel away, and there's Frankie, and everyone's like, hey, oh, and he's like, oh, what a night, and the comments, and this is terrible, the comments are like, who does he owe money to? Why is he still working? Well,
2: I think that's the difference between him and Rod. Rod wanted to be there.
0: Frankie was paying debt.
1: You don't know if Frankie didn't want to be there.
2: It didn't look like he did.
1: But someone Frankie probably should have stepped in and told him to call it quits. And then you've got Ingrid Humperdinck, who's about to perform in New Zealand. He's at 90, and he is full of energy.
2: Yeah, exactly.
1: Still got the pipes.
0: Yeah, he's here next week.
2: It's what keeps him alive, though. You know what I mean? Like my great-grandfather, Len Wallace, he kayaked late in his life. And kayaking is an interesting thing. And he would go around Lake Pupuki, and one day he tipped it over. And the chance of him performing an Eskimo role was one in a million. So that all he did was hold on to the side of his kayak for 2 hours, shouting for help.
0: 2 hours?
2: He's freezing the poor guy when he got out.
1: I don't reckon kayaking would be the sport I would choose at that age.
0: If you saw an elderly man calling for help, 2 hours?
2: Yeah, but you know, who's paying attention? I think that's
1: he was in the middle of Lake Pupuki, no one heard
2: bobbing
1: him.
2: Bobbing around like a cork.
1: My dad still gets up and he does the rower for an hour. Like anyone who goes on the rower, can you do it for an hour now?
0: No.
1: It's like strenuous.
0: No.
1: He comes off sweating so bad and mum gets so angry at him every time. She's you're going to bloody kill yourself.
2: He's had some complications with his ticker, hasn't he?
1: Well, he's had a quadruple bypass, but that ain't stopping him.
2: No.
1: Just like on the text here, my dad, bloody amazing, 85, worked 6 days a week. If he wasn't out fencing, he was helping his nephew move houses all while taking care of his home and garden.
0: Oh, that's amazing.
1: Sheree, that's amazing.
0: Yeah. See, my dad's like, he's in his 70s now and he's still working and he's still getting it done. So it goes for big bike rides in the weekends.
1: Yep.
0: Like big long bike rides.
1: Yep.
2: Yeah. Gardening's an interesting one, eh? My grandparents were late into the 80s and they were still working the garden hard.
1: Well, gardening's quite good because you can kind of potter and do it at your own pace. And it's not till later that you feel the effects and you go, oh, I just need a day in bed.
0: You're so right, eh?
2: Heavily linked with longevity too, gardening, isn't it?
0: Mm-hmm. Yeah. Getting into nature. If you or someone you know is well into the later years and still getting it done, hopefully not like Rod Stewart. And if you haven't had a chance today, try and do it soon. Rod Stewart, oxygen mask.
1: It was the altitude.
0: It'll be the altitude, Coming up, our 24-year-old producer has just watched a movie from our childhood. It's a movie we love, but does it stand up today? It actually coined a phrase as well, and there's a phrase that you now know, and it's from this movie from 1987. Tell you more about this before 7.
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8: In this update, Keir Starmer's announced he'll step down as UK Prime Minister once a successor is chosen. He got emotional during the speech, choking up as he talked about what comes next.
9: Being the best husband I can to my fantastic wife Vic, who has been a rock by my side through good times and bad. And being the best dad I can to my beautiful children, who are my pride and my joy.
8: Police search and rescue crews have been out at a South Auckland pond after a body was spotted at Rungamai Park yesterday. Police were called just after 4 p.m. with teams using a boat and waders to recover it. The Conservation Minister says the idea of selling off big chunks of conservation land is a myth. Tama Potaka says he supports selling small bits of land, like an unused bowling green in Murupata that could be turned into affordable housing.
10: I'm very clear that I am one of the hugest flag bearers for conservation, kaitiakitanga and the environment.
8: And a warning, dodgy windows and glass doors are a ticking time bomb with some imported products not up to scratch. The Window and Glass Association says fake or non-compliant products are already in circulation and wants urgent government action.
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8: To sport, history for Argentina's Lionel Messi in their FIFA World Cup group match against Austria on TVNZ.
12: Oh, yes, there it is. There it is. In terms of scoring in World Cup finals, you are looking at the greatest of all time.
8: Yes, the 38-year-old's 17th World Cup goal season became the tournament's all-time leading goal scorer. Argentina leads 1-0 early in the second half. And the new All Blacks captain is still without a Super Rugby franchise for next year. Adi Savia was contracted to Moana Pacific.

0: 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In that sport, I'm Bryn Rutkin.
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3: Okay, tell me the movie. Show me the money.
4: Oh,
3: come on, you know this.
5: Jerry Maguire,
3: yeah. I'm king of the world! You know that one.
5: Titanic.
3: Yeah, nice. So think back to the movies you watched when you were growing up. What would a 24-year-old think of them after watching one for the first time? Because our producer, Rosie, is going to review one of the most talked about movies from 1987. And sometimes not in the warmest terms this movie's talked about. Anyway, she's going to give us her thoughts in just a couple of minutes.
5: It's where the term bunny boiler came from.
3: It's exactly
5: right?
3: The one.
5: If you've ever heard of that and not sure where it came from, this is it.
4: And talking about older dudes have still got it, Michael Douglas.
3: True!
5: Has he still got it?
2: Feel good in the morning. Feel good. Coast Breakfast with Tony Street, Jace and Sam. 6 till 10. Coast.

0: This is College to Feel Good Breakfast with Tony, Jason, Sam. Not sure if it's a medical term, but there are some medicines that make you go a little bit doolally. And we've got a doozy of an example coming before 7 this morning. Right now, though, our producer Rosie joins us. G'day, Rosie.
1: Morning.
0: So you've watched a movie from 1987, years before you were born.
1: I have. Fatal Attraction.
2: Is it good?
1: It was great. It was great.
3: But so suspense-filled.
1: It starts out as such a normal movie, and then it just whacks you in the face and becomes a thriller. All of a sudden.
3: It's hard to explain to you, but Michael Douglas was in several movies all very similar to this. Basic Instinct was another one where he kind of gets stressed out by a woman.
1: I definitely want to watch more of them after this one. But if you haven't seen it, essentially, Dan has an affair with a woman who turns out to be completely crazy, and when he doesn't want to continue the affair, she will do everything she can to keep him with her. But I mean, like, he says to her, oh, I can't carry this on, I have a family. Like, mate, you have a family. Why are you having the affair in the first place?
0: Exactly.
1: And, like, if you weren't having the affair, then you wouldn't have a lady literally trying to come and kill you. She literally becomes completely crazy.
4: I don't know what you're up to, but I'm going to tell you it's going to stop right now.
5: No, it's not going to stop. It's going to go on and on.

0: until you face up to your responsibilities.
1: What responsibilities?
0: What am I supposed to do? You won't answer my calls. You change your number. I mean, I'm not going to be ignored, Dan.
2: Ooh, he unlocked crazy.
3: He
4: did unlock crazy.
5: And the scene?
4: Well,
5: the scene?
4: Can I just list off some of the crazy things she does before we get to the scene?
3: So it's, well, I think that's the craziest.
4: So it starts out as she rips off his shirt because she was angry. She's screaming and yelling at him. This is on like the first night. Red flag straight away. And then she tries to end her life and she's bleeding that's everywhere. Right. And he decides to help her. I mean, like, you help her. But call the ambulance or something. Don't stay and comfort her. And, you know, you're really sending the wrong signals here.
5: Yeah, she got the wrong idea that he still cares about me.
2: Yeah, right.
4: Then she shows up at the office at his workplace. She's wearing this big trench coat. I thought she was going to rip off the trench coat and
5: do a striptease.
4: But that didn't happen. She befriends the wife. She takes the daughter from school, takes her to
5: that's
4: a
5: theme right.
2: Oh, she goes through that.
4: She keeps calling the office nonstop. She leaves him creepy tapes. She tells him that she's pregnant. And then there is the moment.
6: Daddy!
3: What? So what's happening in that scene there?
4: She has taken the pet rabbit and put it in the pot and she's boiling it on the stove.
5: Her daughter's bunny gets put in a pot of boiling water.
3: She became the bunny boiler and that's where that term's from.
4: And I didn't know that was where that was from. Yeah, no, even before when you said that, I was like, that makes so much sense.
2: Oh my God,
4: crazy.
2: That's where the term bunny boiler came from. She actually boiled a bunny.
5: She actually boils the kid's pet bunny.
3: Yeah, the family pet.
2: God.
5: That's the links. So there's some good morals to be had out of this story, isn't there?
4: There really are. You know, get to know someone. Before you know,
2: don't put your
4: that's the same
2: willy crazy.
5: And it's all good when you want to end an affair, unless they're Glenn Close.
3: Just don't even get involved in that sort of stuff, you know.
4: Exactly. I just feel like the whole time I was yelling at my screen, being like, "Stay away from her."
3: Yeah.
4: Like, but what are you up to?
2: But how many Rosies out of 12?
4: Oh, like a 10 out of 12.
5: Yeah.
4: That was great.
5: Yeah.
4: That was awesome.
2: Michael Douglas.
5: No, I think Fatal Attraction has to be next. No, we just did that. Basic Instinct.
4: She's okay,
3: crazy
4: next week,
3: too.
4: Eh?
3: Yeah. This is Ghost.
7: 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Or out for pasta. You don't stop doing things because you get old. 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

0: 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You feel good breakfast with Tony, Jason, Sam. It's almost 5 to 7. Earlier this morning, if you've just joined us, earlier this morning we were talking about why Sir Rod Stewart, at 81, had to stop one of his concerts in Salt Lake City, and he performed something on stage that, yes, made him look heroic, and now people are saying, should you maybe retire, Rod? 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
1: Speaking of medical intervention, I've got a couple of medical updates for you today, and I'm kind of doing that nervous laugh thing because I had a bit of an incident yesterday while I was getting my CT guided cortisone shot in my neck, and at 7:40 today I'm going to tell you about that. But before that, on Friday I was taking some pretty strong painkillers because I have prolapsed my C6 C7 in my neck again. So a disc basically bulges out and it causes you a lot of pain. Anyone that's had a bulged disc, whether it's in your neck or your back, knows that it kind of just doesn't go away.
2: No, I can imagine. It's
1: like
2: miserable.
1: It kind of gets better for a little bit and then it just gets worse actually as the day goes on. As I've worked out, I reckon I've got quite a big noggin, and by the afternoon my neck's sick of holding up my head and I just have to lie down just to give it a break.
2: You got to get the upside down shoes, you know, where you hang from a bar.
0: Oh, like Batman.
1: Do you reckon that's the answer to all my issues?
2: Elongate the spine. The release is amazing. She's not easy to get up and down, but once you're there,
0: I get stuck.
1: I suspect there'll be more and more of this with us all being hunchbacks over our phone. But anyway, so I got told that this is just an unfortunate event and it can happen to anyone. So I got given some stronger pain relief last week as it got progressively worse. So initially I was just on the Panadols. And I got in touch with my doctor and I said, it's not touching the sides anymore. I am allergic to anti-inflammatories, so I can't take a Voltaren or anything, which is a pain in the bum. And I'm also allergic to Nurofen, so I can't take that. So I was like, what can you give me? And I forgot that the last time I was given codeine, it didn't sit well with me, but I had forgotten that.
2: Okay.
1: And so I was prescribed codeine and pregabalin, which as it turns out, they're kind of both nerve suppressants. And I was here on Friday and I took one and I said to you guys towards the end of our radio show, I'm not feeling right myself. I'm just woozy. I'm just like, something's wrong.
2: There's two ways to interpret that. I'm feeling woozy and I'm feeling amazing.
1: It wasn't the amazing kind. I've worked out that tramadol makes me feel amazing without any of the grossness. Codeine and this mixture of pregabalin, it just toasted me. And so I probably shouldn't have, but I drove because I didn't want to miss a lunch date with my friends. And I got there. I got there 20 minutes.
2: No, I was following behind her.
1: He was behind me.
2: I was a checker just in case she needed to pull over. She was driving perfectly.
1: Thank you.
2: Yeah.
1: Thank you.
2: Good. Better than normal, in fact. I was actually surprised she didn't have anything.
0: What?
1: So I parked up at this cafe and I had to cock my seat back and I was like, I have to go to sleep or do something. I was so out of it. It just absolutely knocked me for six. And I thought, this is just interesting. You just get prescribed this stuff. Mm-hmm. And, you know, I put a little message up on Instagram saying, has this happened to anyone? And then lots of people said to me that combination. And I got messages saying, codeine is the devil's poison and get off.

0: codeine, and so many people were anti-codeine because it did it to them.
1: Oh, wow.
0: Have you guys taken codeine before?
2: Yeah, it doesn't really affect me.
0: Well, it never affected me either on its own.
1: So, put it with a bit of pre-gabbling.
0: Yes.
1: Party time.
0: So I think that is the message this morning. Just be careful. I was very blasé about it, but just be careful about the combination of drugs you take because I think that can be the thing that hangs you.
1: And putting it in a bong was too far, I think.
3: Yeah, I think that's maybe just ease off the bong.
0: Next time I think I'll just go straight down.
4: Too sexy for my love. Too sexy for my love. Love's going to leave.
3: Coming up, Brad Pitt, George Clooney, Peter Andre, but does New Zealand have any sex symbols? We'll tell you why we want to know after 7. Keep listening. This is Coast.
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18: In this update, Keir Starmer says he's proud of what he's achieved as UK Prime Minister, but he's stepping down.
19: Ripping out the poison of anti-Semitism, restoring trust on the economy, defence and national security.
18: He's told Labour to start picking a new leader. Bird flu has popped up again across the ditch, with a second bird testing positive for the deadly H5 strain in Western Australia. Experts say we've been lucky so far, but the upside is it's given us time to get ready if it does arrive. A lifestyle development in Ōtaki has been caught out for breaching the Human Rights Act with an illegal rule banning anyone under 50. Ferniehurst Lifestyle Villas had been marketed as a retirement-style community.
20: The management company brought arbitration proceedings against a homeowner who'd asked for time to sell her unit when the body corporate wouldn't let her unwell daughter live with her. In April, the arbitrator ruled the complex didn't qualify as a retirement village, so an age limit shouldn't apply.

0: July, a decision now backed by the High Court.
1: In a record-breaking, Angus bull has been sold at auction in Gisborne for $220,000. The purchase smashed the previous record of $168,000, which was set only last Monday.
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1: In sport, Argentinian football fans are already in celebration mode during their Football World Cup group match against Austria in Dallas. History was created in the 38th minute by veteran striker Lionel Messi on TVNZ.
3: Number 17 for the great number 10. 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
1: He's become the World Cup's all-time leading scorer with his 17th goal overall and 4th at the current tournament. Argentina leads 1-0 late in the game, a scoreline that would see the defending champions move to the top of Group J. And that's news and sport. 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
5: A former TV reporter, Verity Johnson, now runs a burlesque dance show, and she said she wants to cast Winston Peters because he might be our only option, which is a bold thing to say, but maybe she's got a point.
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4: 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Coast.

0: College to Feel Good Breakfast with Tony, Jason, Sam. Yesterday we kicked off the Feel Good 500 countdown. This morning we hit the 400 and we're going to try and help you win $5,000. It's all coming up to 9 this morning and I can tell you, this gentleman has a few songs on the countdown.
1: That's the question this morning. Can you name a New Zealand sex symbol? So journalist Verity Johnson has come out and said, basically, we don't think that we can. There is no New Zealand men that are particularly sexy.
2: It's not just men. She said women and men.
1: Well, there you go. And it does. It comes down to a persona. And she's got a theory.
3: As soon as we find someone attractive, we can't tell them that they're attractive, let alone agree as a nation that they're attractive, because then they'll get a big head and get up themselves, and then we won't find them attractive anymore. And it is a self-defeating circle.
1: Yeah, so do we have any sexy men in New Zealand, or is this feedback loop literally killing, you know, that sexy kind of mindset?
0: I think we've got sexy guys in New Zealand.
2: I think we've had sex symbols throughout the ages, but I do think she's got a real point about the
1: Same.
2: Tall poppy thing. I think we're okay with people being sex symbols if it's part of their lane, right? So we're okay with Rachel Hunter being a sex symbol because she was a model and that was her job.
0: Right.
2: And I think we were okay with Dan Carter being a sex symbol because he was a jockey model, right? So it came with the territory.
0: Okay.
2: But we don't want our sex symbols to be overtly flaunting that they're a sex symbol, right? So Richie McCaw became a sex symbol because he was humble and he didn't know he was sexy. And I think that's where Kiwis like it to be. We don't like an overtly, I think I'm great person.
1: Okay. 100%.
2: Okay. Yep.
1: Do you know, the other part of this is I think

0: in order to be sexy, you need to be quite brooding.
1: Do you think?
0: Yeah. You know what I mean?
1: I disagree with that.
0: Contemplative and thoughtful. And
1: David Beckham.
2: I was going to say, do you think David Beckham's a sex symbol?
1: He absolutely is.
2: I think he is.
1: He's an international sex symbol.
2: He's not brooding.
0: Oh, he's 100% brooding. He hides behind the fact that he has no personality.
1: No, he's full of personality.
0: He's not.
1: Watched his doco, he's the definition of personality.
2: He's not. Even in his McDonald's ads, he's got personality.
1: He's got so much personality.
0: No,
1: everyone knows that.
0: No, he doesn't.
2: What are you talking about?
1: He does.
0: He doesn't.
2: Well, okay, who do you think? Do you think New Zealand has any sex symbols?
0: Do you know, I've gone through the list, and I think the only example that we have is Martin Henderson.
1: Yep, he was a sex symbol.
2: He's a sex symbol.
1: But he was international as well. Dan Carter was a sex symbol, 100%.
0: Yeah, 100%.
1: He was around the country in his jockeys, remember? He was a big sex symbol.
0: Yep. No, but I think in terms of charisma, I've looked up some of the qualities. So you need to be unapologetically confident. You need physical vitality.
1: Dan Carter's ticking these boxes.
0: Yeah, okay,
1: so far.
0: That's fine. Glowing skin.
1: Yep.
0: Well-proportioned features.
1: Yep.
0: Dynamic body language.
1: Yep.
0: Okay, you need an aura of mystery, and that's the brooding component.
1: I think Dan Carter has all of those things.
2: I think so.
0: A distinct style.
1: Yep.
2: Yes.
0: And the final one is magnetic appeal.
1: Yep.
2: Would you say, you go back to when Spartacus was filmed in New Zealand, and they had the guy Manu Bennett, remember Manu Bennett from Rotorua?
1: Yep.
2: Very good looking man.
1: TK Samuels from Shortland Street.
2: TK Samuels, there you go.
1: What about Xena Warrior Princess? She was a sex
2: Lucy
1: symbol.
2: Lucy Lawless. Nikki Watson.
1: Nikki Watson was a sex symbol.
2: Kylie Bex, I'd say, definitely.
1: Yeah.
0: I don't know. I don't find her magnetic in her appeal.
1: Who's that?
0: What's her name?
1: Nikki Robinson.
0: Nikki Watson.
1: Oh, I think she was.
0: Magnetic in her appeal.
1: Yep.
0: She was a little bit on the silly side.
1: She was so popular.
2: All right, we can't decide.
0: She's attractive, but not, you know what I mean?
2: Who do you reckon?
1: I think she was magnetic. I don't think you have to be super smart to be a sex symbol, if that's what you're saying.
2: No, Peter Andre was a sex symbol in the 90s.
0: I think the rules change. I think the different qualities between a male sex symbol and a female sex symbol.
1: I don't think a male has to be super, I don't think they have to be super smart. There's a lot of sex symbols who aren't.
2: Clearly, we can't decide. Who do you reckon? Does New Zealand have sex symbols? We'd love to hear your story. 0800 004 COAST. Who do you reckon is? Or send a text to 2699. John Travolta, sex symbol, yes or no?
1: Yes.
2: I think so. Here is with Olivia Newton-John, also a sex symbol on Coast.
1: Yes.

0: today's date is the 23rd of June. Write that down because today's a very important day for us in New Zealand. Today is World Let It Go Day. And if you're an All Whites fan, just let it go.
1: Let it go.
0: Don't worry about a thing. We've got another game this weekend against the sixth-ranked Belgium. We just have to beat them and we're okay.
2: Easy.
1: And Belgium haven't even been playing that well.
0: Nah, exactly. Nah,
1: a couple of draws.
0: Yeah.
3: I'm too sexy for my love. Too sexy for my love. Love's going to leave.
2: Can you name a New Zealand sex symbol? That's the game we're playing this morning. Do you know what? I've been going through this and it kind of actually makes me a little bit upset. Because I think if you do approach the world with unapologetic confidence, you are arrogant. If you have physical vitality, you are vain. If you have an aura of mystery, you're a snob. Do you know, I think we come down on a lot of these qualities.
1: I don't know if we do. I actually see it the other way. I like that we're not too vain as Kiwis.
0: Same.
1: And the first suggestion here on the text, Art Green, I think is a great example. He was unapologetically confident on The Bachelor. He had his shirt off all the time and he was applauded for that, and I think he's a great example of a sex symbol.
0: But also,
1: he is.
0: When you got to know him a little bit, and again, his personality came across, he was a nice guy.
2: He's a nice guy, but I guarantee he's been criticised a whole lot. I bet he cops it all the time.
1: But everyone gets criticised, don't
2: they? Yeah, but isn't that the problem?
1: Anyone in the limelight gets criticised.
2: Yeah, but shouldn't we be propping people up?
1: But
2: especially,
1: you know,
2: people that are looking after themselves and being confident. And why do they have to get their flowers cut off?
1: Internationally, I think those people would get hit all the time. Imagine the hate David Beckham would get.
2: But we're worse. I think this country's worse.
0: I think even go back in the day before social media, Marilyn Monroe, she's just ditzy, she's dumb, she's blonde. She's a sex symbol. Marilyn Monroe is a sex symbol. What about New Zealand? Because there's a woman came out yesterday, she's a journalist. Verity Johnson's her name. She said, does New Zealand have sex symbols?
2: Exactly.
0: I can only think of Winston Peters. Claudia, who do you reckon?
4: I reckon, I can't remember his name, but he plays Elijah from the Originals.
1: Elijah Originals. I'm just Googling it for you now.
0: Let's see if we can help you, Claudia.
1: Oh, yes, he's nice, isn't he? Is he a Kiwi?
4: Yeah. Well, his parents are Kiwis.
1: Wow. He's very nice. Elijah
2: Michelson.
1: He is definitely a sex symbol from where I'm looking. I don't know him, but
0: Google him up. A few texts coming through on 2699. Julie reckons Martin Henderson. Yes, absolutely Martin Henderson. And who do you reckon is a sex symbol in New Zealand?
5: Daniel Fisher. I can't say his last name.
1: Faitaua?
5: Yeah.
1: We know Daniel Faitaua well, and he would love you saying that. He has charisma.
5: Strong, confident.
0: Yep. Beautiful voice.
5: All those boxes, Sam.
1: Yep.
0: Big old teddy bear. Yeah, exactly. I'm hearing it. I'm picking up what you're laying down. A few of the other ones coming through. Late
2: Come
0: New Zealand
2: on,
0: actor.
2: Daniel Faitaua. He's not a sex symbol.
0: For some people,
2: Come
0: he might
2: on.
0: Be. And think so. What about late New Zealand actor Kevin Smith? He was a sex symbol. Yeah, he was amazing.
2: Oh, Kevin Smith was a sex symbol.
1: We've had a couple of votes here for Sean Connery. Now, he's not a Kiwi, but Sean Connery had it all, didn't he? That big, deep voice. He was tall. He was strapping. Really sexy, bloody gorgeous.
0: Do you know who we missed?
2: Who?
0: The ultimate New Zealand sex symbol.
2: Who?
0: I can't believe we've missed this.
1: Who?
0: Carlos Spencer.
1: Oh, he was, 100%.
0: He took his shirt off in a Toffee Pop set. He had the swagger. He had, some people might say arrogant.
1: Sam is right.
0: Awesome.
1: He got held up, but he was a bit arrogant, let's be honest.
0: But he was a sexy.
1: Remember on the field, he used to like toy with the crowd. He kind of reminded me a bit of Quade Cooper.
0: He loved it.
1: Yeah, yeah. Stan Walker, we've had more texts. Walker on here. Artie Sevier.
2: I just think my point is we don't celebrate them. Verity's got a point. We don't celebrate people that are brooding and sexy. We try to cut them down, which is why we don't have many sex symbols.
0: Would you cut down Martin Henderson?
2: No,
0: he's a sex symbol.
1: I think he's crossed over into the international
2: realm. As soon as you go international, you're safe.
1: So that's
2: but as
1: the
2: a
1: key.
2: Kiwi,
1: that's the key. You've got to get international.
2: Otherwise, you're just a tryhard.
0: How good was it to see Sir Graham Henry in an all-black suit yesterday sitting with our new captain?
1: He's sexy. Yep.
0: Who, Graham?
1: No, Artie Sullivan.
0: We'll talk more about this next mental as anything.
1: No offense, Tim.

0: 24 past 7 on Coast. Your feel-good breakfast with Tony, Jason, Sam. We'll unpack what happened with the All Blacks and also the All Whites a little later on this morning, but we're still talking about New Zealand's sex symbol. Is there such a thing?
1: Yeah, Australia's just defined it, and I think it's cleared up the debate a lot because people are just flooding in with their responses as to who they think is sexy.
2: Yes, and so the way to define a sex symbol is, as the heading suggests, would you be prepared to have sex with that person?
1: That's quite confronting, especially when you're getting texts.
0: Would you be prepared?
2: Would you bring yourself to?
1: Whoever has texted Ashley Bloomfield, I'm going to say no thank you for me.
0: Okay, all right. John Rawls. Karen says John Rawls. You think about John Rawls back in the day.
2: John Rawls was definitely a sex symbol.
0: Yeah, Rachel would you Hunter,
1: have,
0: yes.
1: Would you have sex with Winston Peters?
2: It's a no from me.
1: What about
2: Chris? Hey, Winnie back in the day, maybe.
1: What about Chris Hipkins?
2: No. Does someone suggest Chris Hipkins?
1: They have, yeah.
0: Mark Ellis?
2: Yeah, he's a sex symbol.
0: Matthew Ridge?
2: Yes. Yep. Doug Hallett? Yes.
1: Oh, I was a big fan. I probably wouldn't take it that far, but I can see it.
0: Sex symbol, you can see the sex symbol, right?
1: Yeah, I can.
0: Yeah, exactly. All right. Our current All Blacks captain, Ardie Sevea.
1: I reckon he's got a bit of a sex symbol.
2: Yeah. And someone has said Dupes from the Hurricanes. Just missed out on the All Blacks. He needs some consoling, doesn't he?
1: You're just the lady, eh?
2: No, because he's got a lovely girlfriend that's made the silver bird.
0: Leave him alone.
2: Anyway. I'm also married.
0: Anyway, coming up in a couple of minutes as I sit here in a moon boot and a snapped toe. I'm not the only
2: Jace,
0: one.
2: Jace, I'm sorry I missed the toe incident yesterday.
0: It's okay.
2: I saw the x-ray and I'm just proud that it's so indicative of you, isn't it? The first bone you break is your little pinky.
0: I got it.
2: You did it good though.
0: She's a snap.
2: That was a big snap.
1: Yeah, it's just not a very manly injury.
2: It isn't. Nah. It's no tibia, Jace.
0: Anyway, someone in the studio is requiring more medical attention. Here's the thing, it's quite the procedure. We'll tell you more about it in just a couple of minutes.
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9: In this update, Sir Keir Starmer has resigned as UK Prime Minister. After an emotional speech outside Downing Street, he confirmed that Labour's leadership race starts on July 9, but he'll stay on as PM until a successor is chosen.
10: I will also give my successor my full and unequivocal support, knowing that they will inherit a Britain that is far stronger and fairer than the one I inherited 2 years ago.
9: An Auckland man who secretly filmed 62 women has lost another bid to keep his name hidden after already being sentenced to home detention. He's appealing again though, so for now his identity is still under wraps. The filming was done in public toilets, under victims' skirts in elevators and in changing rooms. Sparks are flying between the Conservation Minister and opposition MPs over plans to sell some conservation land. The government says any proceeds would go straight back into conservation projects.
11: The Greens say the bill goes against the purpose of conservation and environmental protection, while Labor says Kiwis expect land to be protected. Minister Tama Pōtaka says the idea that he supports a mass sell-off is a myth. He says legislation's decades old and needs to be fit for purpose.
9: And NZ egg and chicken producers are on high alert as bird flu edges closer, with a second H5 case confirmed in Western Australia.
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9: In sport, defending champions Argentina have booked a knockout spot at the FIFA World Cup. They've secured their second win of the tournament with a 2-0 win over Austria in Dallas. But fans have already been celebrating in full voice since the 38th minute when striker Lionel Messi created history on TVNZ.
13: Oh, yes, there it is. There it is. In terms of scoring in World Cup finals, you are looking at the greatest of all time.
9: Yeah, the 38-year-old's 17th World Cup goal saw him become the tournament's all-time leading goal scorer. And that's sport, I'm Bryn Rutkin.
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15: Well, a big rainmaker on the way on your Wednesday, but today not too bad, just a niggly feature sitting through Northland, Auckland and the Coromandel, pushing rain in through there. Plenty of sunshine in amongst it.
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0: Listeners College to Feel Good Breakfast with Tony, Jason, Sam. 500 songs, $5,000 has to be given to someone during it. It's one countdown. We kick off the Feel Good 500 countdown after nine this morning.
1: Look, it's not the greatest feeling being out of control and not in control of your body. And I had an out-of-body experience yesterday, and it was quite embarrassing. So I thought I'd share it on national radio because I'm sure others have had a similar experience. So I told you a couple of weeks ago that I got an MRI for my neck. Now, the MRI scanner is the one that you go in and it's kind of like a coffin. And for a claustrophobic like me, that was a terrifying prospect. So they gave me a bit of sedation. You're fully awake still, but the sedation worked a treat.
2: Just cruising.
0: Because what's wrong with your neck?
1: So I have slipped my C6, C7. I've got a prolapse. So I needed to get a cortisone shot in my neck to hopefully provide some relief. And I'm unsure if it's going to give me relief at this point in time. The local's still kicked in. We will see.
2: And the sheer size of the needle is an interesting thing because they've kind of gone into this just to the inside of your shoulder. So to get to the spinal column, it's 4 or 5 inches.
1: Yeah, it is. It's a big needle, but the needle was not my issue. I don't have any issues with needles. In fact, I'm one of those psychos that when I give blood or I see a needle going in, I watch the process. That was not my problem. So because I'd handled the MRI, right, and I'd had that before, I'd had a CT scan on my neck before I could even get the MRI, I rocked in yesterday to get the needle in my neck, not afraid of needles. I know I was in the CT scan, which is the one that kind of looks like a giant donut, and I thought, well, I'm not going to be claustrophobic in there. I've already done it twice before, and I handled it fine. Anyway, I hopped on the table, and what they do is they put your neck to the side, kind of in a locked position, obviously, so that they can enter with the injection. And then they proceeded to strap my arms down to make sure I didn't fall off the machine. And then they wedged me into the CT machine. And as they wedged me in, my body went into a panic mode and I got all flustered. And I yelled out, "Can you please let me out? I'm a bit claustrophobic." And so they had to wedge me out of the machine, unstrap me, and I had to get up and I had to start doing deep breathing. And I was like, "I'm so sorry." I said, "I've just done an MRI. I don't know what's happened to me." Now, this is the similar feeling I get when I get into a lift and I think momentarily the doors are going to stay shut.
2: Yeah.
1: And it's overwhelming. It comes on out of nowhere. And I pride myself on someone that can control their body. And, you know, I'm not really afraid of things. Like, I will bungee jump and I will take pain quite easily. You know, little broken toe wouldn't faze me.
2: Wouldn't even mention it,
1: probably. And so I was really embarrassed yesterday. I kept apologising. I said, "I'm so sorry." I said, "I don't know what's wrong with me today." I said, "I've had two of these before and I was completely fine." And then I had to really go inside myself and find my inner strength to hop back on that tray. And this time they didn't strap me in. They said, "Would you feel better if we didn't put the straps on?"
2: Yeah.
1: And even though I was lying in the CT machine, I knew that the outside was right there. I could get out at any time. I don't know whether it was the fact that I had my head locked in a side position and I couldn't move because the injection was going in, but it flipped me out.
0: Oh, I get it. You're strapped down. It's like a straitjacket. No,
2: I'll tell you what, Straighty's no stranger to being strapped down to a bed. So I'm surprised. Coast Jesus.
1: Well, that's the way we ended.
0: Quickly move on. $400 on the line for the Chasers today. So call us 0800 004 COAST. Let's roll the dice. Who gets to play today and try and defend that cash?
1: Oh, thank goodness it's not me. Jason Reeves, step on up.
0: Again?
1: Who played yesterday?
3: Me. Oh, I haven't played for weeks.
1: Sam, you're on a sweet ride.
0: You're on a 3-week break. 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
1: Can you beat the Chasers and win the cash? Who will take on Jace?
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0: Coast. Feel Good Breakfast with Tony, Jason, Sam. It is bang on 5 to 8.
1: Coast Jesus.
2: Hi, I'm Wendy. I'm from Auckland. I'm taking on Jace today. If I end up winning the money, I have got an agreement with one of my workmates. I'll split it with her and I'll treat myself with my half. And ready to smash it out of the park.
0: Oh, I love
3: that.
0: Good
3: plan. You only make a plan when you're confident that you're going to win, which I love.
0: And you know what I like about you, Wendy? You've stayed honest. You didn't change your name, so your workmate will still know it's you. So well done. Good luck.
3: All right. Wendy, we think this is a par 2.5. I only got a 2. Sam got a 3. There is a music question that neither of us got, so hopefully you'll be better at this.
4: I reckon Jace might struggle with the music question. No, it's a tough one.
3: No, we play that song. He'll know it.
4: Do you reckon?
3: Well, yeah. Okay. It was dumb on you and I part.
4: All right.
3: Okay, Wendy, are you ready to go?
2: Yes.
3: All the very best for $400. You. Your time starts now.
4: What's the main colour of Ford's logo?
2: Pass.
4: Triple sec is what flavour?
2: Can you repeat that?
4: Triple sec is what flavour?
2: Pass.
4: What duo sings West End Girls?
2: Pass.
4: What was the final score in the All Whites match yesterday?
2: 3-1.
4: Yes. Edam cheese originated in which country?
2: Holland.
3: Oh, good guess, but no.
4: No.
3: One. It's a tough quiz. Let's bring old big boy back in with his dodgy toe. He might still be. He's actually not on any pain relief, which is a bit bizarre, considering it cracked it in two.
4: It's a pinky, though, isn't it?
3: Yeah, but it was still cracked in two. Jace, you're chasing a one. Oh, he's limping. He's got a limp on.
0: I've got a limp on.
3: We were just saying.
0: For those who've just tuned in, I've broken my toe.
3: We were thinking you might get affected by pain relief, but they've given you none.
0: Wow,
3: I've got some codeine if you need it. No, I know you're not allowed to pass drugs. That was a bad suggestion.
0: Read the label, take us directions.
3: The door is ajar. You're chasing a one.
0: Well, is it a tough one, is it?
3: You're going to easily get more than one today.
0: Oh, that's very confident. We'll see.
3: Yeah, you are.
0: I don't know.
3: All right, I'm guessing it'll all be over in question one.
4: Yes.
3: Here we go. Jace, your time starts now.
4: What's the main colour on the Ford logo?
0: Blue.
3: Yes. Well done, Jason Reed. I see red.
0: Some of them have got red on them, but yeah.
4: Triple sec is what flavour?
0: Oh, is it melon?
4: No, it's orange.
0: Oh, okay.
3: Of all the flavours, melon.
0: Can you tell?
4: The old melon. Oh, no, there isn't. Midori is melon.
0: Yeah, I see. It's green. Okay. Green, isn't it?
4: Yeah, no, it's not that. What duo sings West End Girls?
0: Pet Shop Boys.
4: Yes.
3: We knew you'd get that.
4: Okay. What's the final score on the All Whites match yesterday?
0: Oh, we accidentally lost 3-1.
4: Yes. And Edam cheese originated in which country?
0: Holland or Netherlands, in a town called Edam.
4: Well, it's the Netherlands.
3: Actually, we probably should have given Holland to Wendy.
4: Yeah.
3: So she would have been a 2, but you were luckily a 4.
0: Yeah, okay, thank you. Well, we got there. Thank you very much for that. Thank you for playing, Wendy.

0: be playing for, what, $500 tomorrow. That's nice. Appreciate it. You can call again, stuffed up at 7 tomorrow morning.
1: Good to see that your broken toe hasn't affected your cognitive abilities.
0: Can we refer to it as a snapped toe? It makes me sound more manly.
1: No, it was snapped. That's fair. We all saw the x-ray.
2: It was a hell of an x-ray.
0: And please don't say thumb limp, okay?
1: Well, don't act like it.
0: Coming up, not every amazing meal comes with $1 million prize tag and an oversized plate. We want to know about the legendary local options in your town, because every town's got them. We're going to show some love after 8. This is Coast.
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25: In this update, Keir Starmer says he'll step down, with the UK set to have a new Prime Minister by the time Parliament's back in September. He got emotional outside Downing Street, warning his replacement they've got a big job on their hands.
26: Prepared for the challenges ahead and better able to ensure the Labour Party secures a second term in office.
25: The Conservation Minister says the idea of selling off big chunks of conservation land is a myth. Tama Portaka says he supports selling small bits of land, like an unused bowling green in Murupata that could be turned into affordable housing.
27: I'm very clear that I'm one of the hugest flag bearers for conservation, kaitiakitanga and the environment.
25: A warning, dodgy windows and glass doors are a ticking time bomb, with some imported products not up to scratch. The Window and Glass Association says fake or non-compliant products are already in circulation and wants urgent government action. And more Aucklanders are saying, on your bike. Auckland transport data shows more people are biking.
28: In May, there were more than 351,000 cycle trips in the city, which is almost 15% higher than last year.
0: It's the highest number of May trips recorded in a decade. AET

0: There's a recent survey found nearly a third of Aucklanders cycle at least occasionally.
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2: 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Striker Lionel Messi has become the tournament's all-time leading goal scorer. 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
3: In about a week from now, New Zealand's about to get our first Michelin star from a restaurant, but only a handful of places are eligible. 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
4: Who's eligible?
5: Well, Auckland, Christchurch, Wellington and Queenstown.
4: Oh, you've got to be a big city.
5: Well, apparently. But we're saying that that's crooked. 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
3: That's right. 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
1: Get your day started with Coast's Feel Good Breakfast. Tony Street, Jace and Sam. Feel good. 6 till 10.

0: This is Coast, your Feel Good Breakfast with Tony, Jason, Sam. I can't say too much, right? But Madonna has three songs in this year's Feel Good 500 countdown.
1: Nice.
0: Three of them. So we start with number 400, just after nine this morning.
1: I tell you what, Madonna, she would frequent restaurants with Michelin stars, wouldn't she?
0: Oh, she would.
1: New Zealand's first ever Michelin star guide is coming out in a week's time, the 30th of June. But it's a little bit contentious because it turns out not everyone's included. So just four cities, Auckland, Wellington, Christchurch and Queenstown, which means we're leaving out Hawke's Bay, Marlborough, Central Otago, Wanaka, Waiheke Island, Nelson, Dunedin, Tauranga, Bay of Plenty, Martinborough, Wairarapa, Rotorua. Like, there are so, and it's, I name those because so many of them are just brilliant in terms of their food delivery.
2: Yep. So they've gone to the big foodie cities. My guess, if I had to guess which restaurant would be getting this Michelin star, I would say Onslow. Now, that is Josh Emmett's restaurant in Auckland, and I've been there a few times now, most recently a couple of weeks ago, and it's as good as ever. Remember I told you about the fry bread with the feta whipped cottage cheese and the thyme and honey drizzle?
1: It was the night that you were out with my wife, wasn't it?
2: Yes.
1: And you spent the entire evening sending me pictures of the food.
2: We did.
1: Because I was like,
2: you know, that's a good sign.
1: Yeah, I was sitting at home with the kids, you know.
0: Yeah, yeah.
1: Chicken on rice.
0: Of course,
2: Sam saw the beautiful ceviche.
1: God, it looked good.
2: I also went for my dad's 70th birthday and had a full, you know, three-course meal, and it was amazing. And even down to the, you know, if you order the salmon, they bring out a salmon trolley you know, it's really cool.
0: Yeah. We were there for my in-laws' wedding anniversary last year, and they brought out a little, you know, your dessert thing. It's almost like a high tea dessert thing, like the dessert platter almost, three-tier platter. Like, goodness
2: me. So our picks were Onslow, if it was in Auckland, and Paris Butter.
1: Paris Butter. So that's Chef Nick Honeyman, and the reason he gets a shout is because he has two restaurants. I think they serve similar things, and the other one is in the south of France. It's called Le Petit Lion, and he already has a Michelin star for that restaurant.
0: See, I just signed this. It's such a wasted opportunity. You look at some of the places, like around Hawke's Bay, for example. Yes, I grew up there, but you got Craggy Range, you got Elephant Hill. Those are phenomenal restaurants.
1: Like, what about how can you not include those in it?
2: What about Ayrburn and Queenstown? If they're going to Queenstown, Ayrburn's the kind of latest new shiny thing.
0: Sure, yeah.
1: Yeah, it's interesting, isn't it? I wonder why they went with like locking down a region as opposed to just handpicking the restaurants that you kind of figured would be up there.
0: Yeah, you know, maybe you're right. I mean? Yeah, because every local town's got one of those ones. It's like everyone says, you've got to try this place. You know what I mean? Every town's got that.
2: What's the Christchurch one we love? Oh,
0: Snake. Yeah.
2: What is it?
0: Not snake bite. King of Snakes.
2: King of Snake in Christchurch. Mm. We go, every time we travel to Christchurch, and Jace, you and I are travelling to Christchurch this Friday, we try and get to the King of Snake because we love it. It's an Asian fusion restaurant.
1: But are you going to get it for Asian fusion, or is the Michelin star more about purity?
2: I don't think so. It's just Singapore has a Michelin star food truck, you know, in the food market.
0: Yep, there's a couple of places in Japan, like little sushi places, literally in a food court.
1: Yeah. You
0: know, it's about, apparently some of the criteria is it worth the trip to go and get there? Do you have to book in to get there? And so, like, for example, KFC at way out in Alice Springs, they had a case because, like, there's nothing like it anywhere nearby.
1: Yeah.
0: You've got to make a trip to go there. So they went for a Michelin star.
1: Yeah, so let's step outside the main centres. Let's try and find these places in the nooks and crannies, whether it's a specialist pie or a wonderful donut, you know, because I think that's the key to it. It's doing something brilliantly, something simple well.
2: I'll go first. New Plymouth, whenever I'm home, I'll go to a place called Social Kitchen.
0: Oh, yeah.
2: And the Social Kitchen is exactly what it says. It's a great vibe, but it has really delicious morsels of, you know, like sliders and skewers, Japanese skewers. I love it.
1: I'll do it for Jace. In Milford, there's this place that does an amazing hot chocolate.
0: They shut down. Bring them back, give them
2: a star.
0: You're
2: not getting a Michelin star for a milkshake, Jace.
0: You should, because that was phenomenal.
1: Nobody travels 35 kilometres for a hot chocolate.
0: Yes, all right. What about you? The local legends that you reckon deserves a star, even a gold star. 0800 004 COAST or text us 2699. It's Crowded House on Coast.

0: 19 past 8 on Coast. Your Feel Good Breakfast with Tony, Jason, Sam. Big day for New Zealand next week. This time next week, one of our restaurants is getting the first Michelin star. But only a few places are eligible, eh, Sam?
1: Yeah, only the main centres, which I think is just so unfair in this country. You know, a tourism-based country with brilliant restaurants scattered all over this wonderful land.
0: So we're asking, where are the local legends? The one that you reckon, in your town, you think, this just needs to be one. A lot of messages coming through on 2699. Duke of Marlborough. Yes, totally agree.
2: Yes, that's where we went for Sam's wedding, and gosh, it was amazing.
1: The food is phenomenal.
2: It was. It was outstanding.
1: And it's iconic, too. It's an old whaling town.
0: Yeah.
1: You know, so steeped in history. Wonderful.
0: Susan says on Facebook, Ember and Taupo. A lot of people saying Craggy Range out the back of Temata Peak and Havelock North and Hawke's Bay. Yep, Sage and Hardaway Bay in Northland. People saying Arbor as well.
2: Seoul in Auckland. That's where Beyonce ate when she was here in New Zealand. Yep. Seoul is magnificent. It's consistently good, and they have the best beer battered oysters you'll ever find.
0: Yep. Mekong, baby. Amazing Asian fusion. Yep. I love their pork belly there.
1: Nikki on the text machine just saying the Smoking Barrel in Motueka. Outstanding.
2: Yep. Jenny, what would you put on the list?
3: Hi there.
2: Yeah. Hi, Jenny. What would you add to our Michelin star list?
3: It ain't a Michelin star list, but it's the best pie you'll get in New Zealand. And isn't that just pure Kiwi tucker fare?
0: Yes. Where are we talking?
3: Yeah. The flour mill in Pukekohe. Callum the baker is a legend in both Tapuka and the Franklin district. He's been around forever.
0: What's the name of that bakery again? Sorry, Jenny?
3: The flour mill.
0: Sour mill.
2: Was it sour or flour mill?
1: Flour mill.
0: Flour mill.
1: Makes sense. You know how you mill grain to make flour?
2: Not
1: to
2: the sour mill.
0: Flowers as in petals.
1: Really?
2: Flour mill.
3: Flour, yeah. Any given day you go there in the morning and all the fireys are there, the policemen are there, St. John's staff are there all queuing up to get their morning fixed. So, yeah, amazing array of pies.
1: Any particular pie you go for?
3: A steak and jalapeno.
2: Oh, likes a bit of spice in your life.
0: Yeah, I love that. Ian, what do you reckon deserves a Michelin star? Where's the local legend you know of?
4: For me, being a Pom, I've been lucky enough to eat all over the world. But coming to Auckland, Hello Beastie.
0: Hello Beastie, yeah.
1: Really?
4: Asian fusion. It is, for me, the best meal I've ever had.
0: Oh, that's massive,
2: Big
0: Ian.
2: Big ups from Ian. We're going to have to add that to the list. I've actually been to Hello Beastie. I agree, Ian. It's so good.
0: Kim, what do you reckon?
5: I bet the Wanaka Pembroke Patisserie, hands down.
0: Do you know a few people saying about places around Wanaka and Arrowtown as
2: what
0: well?
2: What do they serve there?
5: Lemon meringue, tarts, husk squares, beautiful French pastries, beautiful coffee, pies, sausage rolls, bread. There's queues out the door every day.
1: It's actually always a good sign, isn't it?
0: Kim, have you been up over the hill to Arrowtown and that Arrowtown bakery on the corner there? Have you been to that one?
5: Not the one at Ayrburn, no.
0: No, there's another one right in Arrowtown shops that's on the corner. They do possum and apricot pie.
2: I know the one you're meaning, Jace.
0: I couldn't do that, but it's actually really nice.
2: But it's really good.
1: You did not eat possum.
0: I had a bite of someone else's.
1: Did you actually?
2: Yeah. Kate, yeah. Our mate Kate, has said Gothenburg in the Tron. I was in the Tron
0: yes.
2: Very briefly over

0: the weekend, I went to the Cock and Bull and had a very nice chicken and cranberry pizza while I was watching the Super Rugby final.
1: Yep. Gothenburg's a good one.
0: Osteria and Mutter Mutter from Robert.
1: Yeah. Cookie Time store in Queenstown. Absolutely. And Mahora Fish and Chips in Hastings.
0: If anyone has any new Plymouth suggestions, I'm heading to there soon. I'd quite like to hear more.
2: Oh, you've done well, though, I have to say.
1: Yeah, thank you for that. It's Alison Moyet, Invincible. 23 past 8, feel good breakfast. This is Coast. You

0: This is College. You feel good breakfast with Tony, Jason, Sam. It's gone 25 past 8. How good was it yesterday? The first All Black squad gets named. Artie Sevilla is our captain, and he said straight away, I want to unite our country. I want to unite our people. We're all Pacific Islanders. We live in a Pacific Island nation.
1: That's when he was given the question, what's it like to be the two Pacifica coach and captain? Yeah. I thought it was a really good answer.
0: Same.
1: Because you don't want to start, you know, I get the question, but I liked that he
0: unified everyone. We're one big unit with one goal, and I love that. And how good was it seeing Sir Graham Henry back up there in an all-black suit yesterday as well? So he's one of the selectors, and he almost turned the job down, but here's why he did it.
2: Look, first of all, I feel very privileged to be asked. I thought those days are over, and now I'm waking up at 2 o'clock in the morning trying to select the All Blacks. After 56 years, Rowan and I probably understand each other. She was walking past the Zoom call when Renz asked me to be a selector, and she said, of course he does. I was going to say no at the time, but I just wanted to please her.
1: We know Raywin. We've had her on Coast a few times, and she rules the roost in the house. And look, she's never steered Ted crook before, has she?
3: Well, she just wants Ted out of the house.
1: Yeah, it's true.
3: Buddy layabout.
0: When Ted was the head coach of

0: the All Blacks. He used to call Rowan the fourth selector because she said, no, he needs to be in. No, get rid of him anyway. Yeah. So that was big for the All Blacks. What about the All Whites, though? Accidentally lost 3-1. And I don't want to blame the ref, so I'll leave that to the All Whites.
1: I think some of those calls were really, really rough against us. And then we shouldn't be counting on that sort of stuff, but it definitely has an effect on the game. And so that's quite disappointing.
2: It wasn't
3: just our team that thought so. The commentators thought they were rough too. Mm. So I feel like they were.
0: We were robbed.
2: Yeah, and just to round this whole thing up, isn't it interesting that we're getting more unity from our All Black captain than we are from our politicians?
0: That's a really good point. Yeah, good point too, yeah. So what do we have to do now? How do we make our way through to the finals? Jason Pine, the voice of football, what do we have to do?
4: They must beat Belgium now. There's no other way through to the knockout rounds for the All Whites. They simply have to turn up back here at Vancouver on Saturday afternoon and beat the world's number six side.
0: Oh, easy.
3: They can do it. Belgium has been, they've drawn a couple of the games, haven't they?
0: Yes,
3: so I feel like they're there for the taking. We just have to put it all out.
0: That's right. So that's on this Saturday afternoon. Coming up, we've been lied to all our lives, but today's the day we set the record straight. Want to feel more in control of your money without overcomplicating things?
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14: In this update, Keir Starmer says he's proud of what he's achieved as UK Prime Minister, but he's stepping down.
15: Ripping out the poison of anti-Semitism, restoring trust for the economy, defence and national security.
14: He's told Labour to start picking a new leader. Bird flu has popped up again across the ditch, with a second bird testing positive for the deadly H5 strain in Western Australia. Experts say we've been lucky so far, but the upside is it's given us time to get ready if it does arrive. A lifestyle development in Ōtaki has been caught out for breaching the Human Rights Act with an illegal rule banning anyone under 50. Ferniehurst Lifestyle Villas had been marketed as a retirement-style community.
16: The management company brought arbitration proceedings against a homeowner who'd asked for

0: time to sell her unit when the body corporate wouldn't let her unwell daughter live with her. In April, the arbitrator ruled the complex didn't qualify as a retirement village, so an age limit shouldn't apply, a decision now backed by the High Court.
1: And a record-breaking Angus bull has been sold at auction in Gisborne for $220,000. The purchase smashed the previous record of $168,000, which was set only last Monday.
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1: The sport, new All Black captain Adi Savia denies he's worse off from having skipped Super Rugby to play a season in Japan. Savia returns to lead the national side for the upcoming Nations Championship tests after returning from Kobe in Japan. He's been asked whether he's underdone.
3: People got this perception around Japan being not that great, but you've got world-class coaches over there. You've got world-class players mixed along local players. I find that's a great competition.
1: And gates have opened late for the upcoming Group I World Cup football match between France and Iraq due to bad weather in Philadelphia. It's due to kick off as planned at 9 a.m. And that's sport. I'm Bryn Rudkin.
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4: Brace yourself, because we're going to reveal an explosive truth before nine. 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
6: Is that like when the pink and white terraces, you know, when they weren't actually there? 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
5: It always disappoints you, eh? 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
5: It's interesting.
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0: This is College to Feel Good Breakfast with Tony, Jason, Sam. What a heat wave sweeping across Europe at the moment. Parts of France over 40 degrees. 40 degrees in parts of France. And parts of the UK are going to hit between 38 and 39 this week.
1: I'm going to France soon. Just thought I'd throw that in there. I can't tell you too much at the moment, but I will tell you. It's not where Big Spender is, by the way. Don't get your hopes up.
0: Dash Sam,
1: hey,
0: my
1: actually,
0: hope.
1: It might be. We don't know. It might be going twice.
0: Exactly, yeah. But there's some good tourist attractions, rather. Like the Eiffel Tower, for example, a lovely tourist attraction there.
2: Yeah, and I've got a question this morning. That's what we're talking about, effectively. And do you know when you sometimes you find something out and then you just get caught in a rabbit hole and you feel like you need to share it with the world? I have a question for you. What's the tallest mountain in the world?
1: Everest.
2: Wrong. What's, no, it's not.
1: Oh, come on.
2: It is actually not the
1: tallest. You're going to tell us some weird little hook, aren't you?
2: Let me explain it to you, okay? So how do we measure the height of a mountain?
0: Meters.
1: With a tape meter.
2: God, I'm dealing with idiots.
1: In feet.
2: No, it's meters above sea level.
1: So are you going to count what happens underneath the sea?
2: No, I'm not.
0: Are you going to have rising tides or something?
2: This mountain, and this is why the system of measuring mountains from sea level is the most ridiculous thing. Because the tallest mountain in the world is technically closer to the stars, and it's not Everest. Doesn't that make it the tallest mountain? The one that is closest to space?
0: Well, yes.
1: Well, no, from the ground up is how tall it is.
2: Well, no.
1: Yes, is this one? No, of course.
2: The tallest mountain is the one that is peeking up closest into the space.
1: Okay, you need to explain yourself.
2: Okay, so
0: if you're standing on the top, you're closest to the stars.
2: Correct.
0: I get that.
1: Well, no, I think it needs to be how high above the Earth is it?
2: No. Well, hang on. No, because you're going by how high above sea level it is.
1: Yes, well, from its bottom...
2: From its bottom,
1: to its top. That's how tall it is.
0: That should be. Is this
1: that
0: like,
1: should that, be how tall
2: but
1: it is.
2: But what's the bottom? Like the bottom, okay. So if you measure it from sea level.
1: Where you can as a human start climbing it.
2: No, because now we are clever enough to measure it from the centre of Earth. And here's the most amazing thing that nobody knows is that the Earth is not completely round. It bulges at the equator. So a mountain closer to the equator is going to be higher, and it is. It's closer to the stars, and I have the numbers
1: for
2: you.
1: No, it needs to be, if you were to get a backpack on and climb it, which one takes you the longest to get up it? And that is Everest. You know it.
0: Is this like that Baldwin Street thing where they remeasured Baldwin Street? Oh, no, there's a place in Wales that's steeper than Baldwin Street. Yeah. Then they had to backtrack.
1: Sam also doesn't believe. He's an anti-vaxxer, and he's also a flat earther.
0: And the moon landing wasn't real.
2: No. Yeah. I'm not an anti-vaxxer, but I'm a little bit questionable on the moon landing, all right?
0: So, actually, same.
2: Mount Everest is 6,382 kilometres from the centre of Earth. Mount Chimborazo in Ecuador is 3684, so 6,384 kilometres. It is 2 kilometres higher from the centre of the Earth than Mount Everest, I rest my
1: case.
2: But
1: it's not taller.
2: It's closer to the stars, mate. What more do you want?
1: Oh, yeah, old Chimborazo. We talk about that a lot.
2: Well, we should.
0: Oh, man. And I got the T-shirt and everything. Oh, this is Coast.
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0: Matthew's alive.
1: If Matthew's out there, I'm gonna find him and bring him home.
0: When did you decide to break out of prison?
1: Kind of just happened.
0: Kind of just happened? That doesn't really... Okay.
2: So that kind of shows you the premise of the movie. A little boy is murdered, which is shocking, and his dad is put away for a long time. But as you see there, he professes his innocence. And then something happens to swing the case, and suddenly everything is all on. And as you heard in the trailer, he breaks out of prison to try and prove his innocence. And it has so many twists and turns. Now, at the very start of the movie, he's in jail, his wife has moved on, and she is pregnant with another man's baby.
3: Oh.
2: And that's what you need to know, because he's been in prison at this stage for 5 years already. So that's where it picks up.
3: She didn't wait around, did she?
2: Well, 5 years is a long time. Okay. And if you thought your husband had beaten your child to death,
3: I
2: don't think he deserves any...
3: At that point, move on. Yeah.
2: Or did he? And that is where it picks up. So this has got everything in it. It's kind of got a kidnapping, it's got a miscarriage of justice, it's got crooked cops, it's got people that you thought were on your side and suddenly they turn against you, it's got the reporter that wants to break the story but wants to also keep her family on side. It is utterly thrilling. It had me totally gripped where I wanted to binge it like I did off campus. So I highly recommend you watch this one. It's called I Will Find You on Netflix.
4: And it's also terrifyingly based on part based on a true story.
2: Yep. And it's terrifying to think that they could get the people that are putting this guy away could get it so horribly wrong.
5: Yeah, for sure.
4: So again, if you did miss that, I Will Find You on Netflix. Coming up, we've already counted our way through 100 songs. There are just 400 now between right now and the new number one. The Feel Good 500 kicks off again next.
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3: In this update, Winston Peters says the UK's political churn after Sir Keir Starmer's resignation shows what's going wrong in some democracies. With a new PM due by September, it'll be Britain's seventh leader in just 10 years.
4: There are far too many people in it for themselves and not their country. You can't explain seven prime ministers in the space of 10 years.
3: Conservation Minister Tama Pōtaka is pushing back on claims he wants to flog off big chunks of protected land, calling it a myth. That's despite backlash and a poll showing most Kiwis aren't keen on any sales, even if the money goes back into conservation.
5: You're talking about some small parcels around the country that are pretty adjacent to DOC's purpose of biodiversity, infrastructure, heritage, recreation.
3: A warning's been issued over some imported windows and doors. MBE's investigating potential building code breaches and even fraud, with some products already flagged, which could lead to prosecution. And a brutal heatwave across Europe is pushing past 40 degrees, with France on red alert and officials warning it's a real danger to life.
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3: To sport, new All Black captain Adi Savia denies he's worse off from having skipped Super Rugby to play a season in Japan. Savia returns to lead the national side for the upcoming Nations Championship tests after returning from Kobe in Japan. He's been asked whether he's underdone.
7: People got this perception around Japan being not that great, but you've got world-class coaches over there. You've got world-class players mixed along local players. I find that's a great competition.
3: And gates have opened late for the upcoming Group I World Cup football match between France and Iraq due to bad weather in Philadelphia. It's due to kick off as planned at 9 a.m. In that sport, I'm Bryn Rudkin.
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9: It is the Feel Good 500 Countdown. We have already counted down from number 500 to this point here. So this is what went down yesterday.
12: It's the countdown zone.
2: 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A quick catch up on the songs in the countdown yesterday. 500 to 401.

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3: 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And Sam, you won't be happy that Murray Head's One Night in Bangkok went yesterday.
4: Oh, but nice
3: number to hear 402.
4: It. Yeah, look, it happens, doesn't it, on the countdown. And I guess, you know, it means that we've got a great week to build up, you know, coming to a crescendo on Friday.
2: Yes, and a brand new number one. So where are you listening right now? Who are you with? Flick a text to 2699 and keep listening, because there's a really obvious cue to call coming soon. And it'll be your chance to get in the draw to win $5,000. But let's get back to it, shall we? Number 400. This artist didn't want to record the song, and he was offered, ended up being on a movie soundtrack and made him as a solo artist after he left one of the biggest bands in the world.
3: Iconic song, this.
2: The heat is on. Glenn Frey, after he left the Eagles, did it as a solo artist, ended up on Beverly Hills Cop. Great movie.
4: Amazing.
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0: Number 399 on the Feel Good 500 countdown. This is Coast for Tony, Jason, Sam. The song's actually about Elton John's friendship with John Lennon. Even though he doesn't mention John in the song, it's all about him.
1: Oh, that's interesting.
2: And Empty Garden was in the countdown last year as well.
1: Well, did they cross paths, did they?
0: Yeah, they were best mates.
1: No, they weren't.
0: Yeah, John Lennon's last concert appearance was at an Elton John show.
1: Oh, wow.
0: Yeah, crazy, eh?
2: What artist are you guys looking forward to in the countdown?
0: Joey Scarborough, he does a song, Greatest American Hero. Haven't played yet, so I'm thinking it's the new number one.
2: I shouldn't have asked that. I knew where that was coming from. I'm looking forward to hearing some 90s music in the countdown. Like, I'm looking forward to Alanis Morissette, who I hope will be featured there.
1: You know,
2: a bit of Spice Girls, hopefully, UB40.
0: Oh, okay. Yeah, nice.
1: I wouldn't mind a bit of Hootie.
0: You know,
1: I don't think you can ever have enough Hootie in your life.
0: Okay, well, if you love 90s songs, you're going to love this. It turns

0: can ever have enough Hootie in your life.
1: Okay, well, if you love 90s songs, you're going to love this. It turns 30 years old this year, and it's won a Grammy Award. Also, people are arguing because the song isn't even ironic. It's just bad luck. It's Alanis Morissette's With Ironic, number 398. It's the Feel Good 500 on Coast. Yeah.

0: George Michael loved the song so much he recorded it twice, once with Andrew Ridgeley and once without him. Ouch.
1: Ouch. He's like, maybe it will sound better if it's just me.
0: Number 397 on this.
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0: If you want to know where you are, who you're listening with, send us a text to 2699. Let's go to Kelly. Hey, mate, Kelly.
3: Good morning. How you doing?
0: So good. Where are you guys?
3: We are in Masterton this morning at 1 degree.
1: Oh, chilly. What are you wearing for this chilly morning?
3: I got a couple of thermals on, you know. Nice. Yeah, extra pair of socks this morning, but at least the sun's shining. So
4: yeah, we can't complain about a cold, frosty morning when it's about to turn to rain. Can we?
3: Yeah, well, that's it. Well, I can't see any rain clouds. It's all blue here. So
4: oh, mark my words.
0: So we're about to Masterton, are you, Kelly?
3: We are sort of right on High Street in a beautiful garden centre, so a garden barn. So, yeah.
0: Garden barn. Nice. Well, we are weeding out the songs at the moment.
3: It is so good. We are loving it. So, yeah, it's the only station we listen to here.
1: Oh, I love that. Oh, and it's exciting when you've voted for songs, isn't it? And then you're waiting to hear whether yours is going to make the list or not.
3: Oh, I know. Yeah. So I'm waiting.
0: Okay. Do you love Celine Dion?
3: I love Celine Dion. Okay. Not too much all at once, but, you know, a few in a row, not too bad.
0: Okay, we're picking up what you're laying down. The reason I ask is because this song here at 396 is the song that Celine has called the most meaningful song of her career. It's been six weeks at number one. It's your number 396 on the Feel Good 500 on Coast. Mm.

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0: Queen Tina Teen on Coast with Tony, Jason, Sam. That is number 394 on the Feel Good 500 countdown.
1: What
0: by
1: a
0: Starmer.
1: Tune.
0: Oh, I know, right? Now, here's the thing. It's actually inspired after a true story after the guy was out doing a bit of an evening sale. Midnight Feels Right.
1: I always
0: right.
1: wondered what it was about.
0: There you go. So now you know.
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3: Love me an evening sale.
0: Oh, same, right? Now, here's a really cool thing. Like during this countdown, you can get a really obvious cue to call. When you hear that, be the right caller at the right time. Go straight in the draw to win $5,000. Let's go to Riverton where Michelle is. Michelle, how cold
4: Hi.
0: Is it? Hi. How cold is it in Riverton right now?
4: Oh, bloody cold. It's about 1 degrees when I went out before.
1: Oof. Yeah. Oof. What are you doing to combat the cold, Michelle?
4: Oh, I just park up with the fire and rug up and, you know, do anything to keep warm.
0: Do you want to go somewhere like Hawaii where it's nice and warm, or maybe into Europe where they've got a heat wave going on at the moment?
4: Hell yeah, I'll go anywhere.
3: Well, the good news is, my friend, you are in the draw for $5,000.
4: Sorry.
0: Don't be sorry. That's exactly what I'd say.
1: Absolutely.
3: Jace will beat that out.
4: Hey, I listen to you guys all the time. Like, I've been listening for the last 5 years. I've been trying and doing things, you name it. And finally.
1: Yep, this is your time, my friends.
0: This is your penance for putting up with us. You're in the draw to win $5,000.
3: This is what
4: love
3: we do.
4: You guys.
3: We pay our friends off.
1: Come on, Michelle.
0: Another chance after 10 this morning, but keep listening because at number 393, it's a song where the artist wrote the song, right, but also plays most of the instruments himself. It was supposed to be a country-style song. It's a song about a hat. It ain't a country song, and it's next as we carry the countdown on after.
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0: Beautiful, eh? It's number 391 on the Feel Good 500 countdown on Coast with Tony, Jason, Sam. Billy Joel wrote that after visiting his dad. Guess where he was visiting him?
1: I'm assuming.
2: Vienna.
0: Yeah, that's exactly
2: in Austria.
0: Yeah, that's the
1: one. Can you remember when you were a kid, there was Vienna coffee and it came in a powdered coffee and it tasted like it had Baileys in it. That was a treat. That was one of those things like, well, if you've got that in your house, you're rich.
2: All I think of in Austria is the sound of music.
0: The hills are alive. Keep listening, because coming up there's another chance to get in the draw to win $5,000. But tomorrow morning, $500 on the line for the chasers. But also, the things we regret buying, and it's usually less than $1,000. Those are the things that cause us a little financial regret.
1: The old wasteful drain.
0: That's painful. Yeah.
2: Tomorrow I'm going to talk about the amount of screenshots we're all taking on our phones.
1: Oh, they just get lost, don't they?
2: Or do they? Not when you do this certain
1: thing.
2: Have
1: you got a solution?
2: I do.
0: Oh, a hack. Okay, that's tomorrow morning.
2: It's an embarrassing hack, though.
0: Okay, sweet. And keep listening, too, because next you're going to hear a song, number 390 on the countdown. And it came about when the drummer who wrote the song, his little boy was learning to talk, and he was struggling with one word. So he wrote that word down and wrote a song out of it. And Lady Gaga has come out saying if it wasn't for this song, she wouldn't be who she is.
1: Wow.
0: That song is next.
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4: In this update, Keir Starmer says he'll step down, with the UK set to have a new Prime Minister by the time Parliament's back in September. He got emotional outside Downing Street, warning his replacement they've got a big job on their hands.
5: Prepared for the challenges ahead and better able to ensure the Labour Party secures a second term in office.
4: Five Eyes cybersecurity agencies are warning AI is making it easier and faster for hackers to strike, so leaders need to act now. But they say AI is also the answer. Our National Cybersecurity Centre says AI tools are already helping boost defences and response. An Auckland man who secretly filmed 62 women has lost his fight to keep his name secret.
6: The filming was done in toilet stalls, public showers, under victims' skirts in elevators, and in changing rooms at a Newmarket store. Twice a judge has rejected the defendant's application for permanent name suppression. He has now filed a further appeal and his name remains suppressed for the time being.
4: And there are calls for Australia to set up emergency funding to protect wildlife after a second bird has died from bird flu. Australian correspondent Donna DeMayo says the H5 strain's been found in Western Australia.
7: We've heard from the Greens, BirdLife Australia and the Australian Conservation Foundation. They're all calling for the federal government to set up an emergency fund up to about $200 million.
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4: In sport, the Crusaders will have a new captain as well as a new coach next Super Rugby season. David Harvilli has announced he's heading to Japan with 1 year left on his contract. He exits as the franchise's joint seventh most capped player with 155 appearances and 8 title winning seasons. And England cricketers Ben Stokes and Gus Atkinson have been cleared from further punishment over the London nightclub incident after this month's first test win over New Zealand. And that's news and sport. Make the news your own with the new NZ Herald app. Download today and tap into the news that matters.
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Feel Good Tuesday. Coast with the Feel Good 500 Countdown. John Dunstan here. 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Christina Perry, by the way, 1,000 years at number 387. One of my three picks for the countdown. This is Hall & Oates.

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Feel Good Days on Coast, and John here for Lorna with the Feel Good 500. The song from Hall & Oates, Can't Go For That, was a new entry, and there is another new entry on the way from Michael Jackson. Meantime, these guys have fallen down the ratings a little since last year. This is Sultans of Swing at number 383 on the countdown for 26.

0: 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Michael Jackson, a brand new entry at number 382 with Earth Song. Powerful song and a brilliant video filmed in 7 different locations across Africa. It's never going to be a cheap one to film, and it won a Doris Day Award, for goodness sake. A great movie from 1985, great teen actors, and a great song too. Johnny Parr's Saint Elmo's Fire is next up. Here's a memory from that movie.
1: 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All I can remember is the seven of us always together.
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0: So what were your top picks?
3: I think the top one was Midnight Train to Georgia by Gladys Knight. Yeah, I love that Gladys Knight one. It takes me right back to her show.
0: We'd love to reward you with $5,000, and you are definitely in the draw, so good luck.
3: Oh, my God, I could do with it. I could do with it. You've got no idea.
0: Good luck, Karen. We'll have that draw on Friday. Tony makes that draw. There'll be another opportunity, another cue to call next hour on Coast.
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0: Feel Good Days, Coast and John Dunstan here for Lorna, who will be back with us really, really soon. The Feel Good 500 countdown continues. Next up at 378, Pat Benatar, hit me with your best shot. In the countdown, there are three Beatles songs. Two of them are penned by George Harrison. But coming up after 11, a song penned by Paul McCartney after a dream about his mum. It's on the way as the countdown continues on Coast.
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8: In this update, Labor says it won't lift the super age. That's as National looks at raising eligibility and making KiwiSaver contributions compulsory even for over 65s. Labor's Chris Hipkins is pushing back on the idea of Kiwis working longer.
9: There are a lot of New Zealanders who get to the age of 65. They're certainly wearing out, and asking them to continue on into their late 60s and 70s is actually really unfair.
8: A body's been found in a pond in South Auckland's Ōtāra after a passerby found it yesterday afternoon. Police say the death is unexplained, with a post-mortem happening today as they work to identify the person. Keir Starmer's announced he'll step down as UK Prime Minister once a successor is chosen. He got emotional during the speech, choking up as he talked about what comes next.
10: Being the best husband I can to my fantastic wife Vic, who has been a rock by my side through good times and bad. And being the best dad I can to my beautiful children, who are my pride and my joy.
8: And Europe's sweltering through a brutal heatwave, with temperatures topping 40 degrees, and France on a red alert, warning it's dangerous to even be outside. Two young children have been found dead in a hot car, as heat in places like Paris shows no sign of going down.
11: They say it will get worse. They say that Tuesday, Wednesday and Thursday the temperatures will go up, and we could even see the highest ever temperature on record in France.
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8: In sport, Crusaders captain David Haveli has hit out at the stress and pressure New Zealand rugby players are under after announcing a move to Japan. The 31-year-old has utilised a clause in his contract, allowing him to leave with a year remaining.
13: Just looking forward to being in the slow lane. Every rugby player in New Zealand can agree that there's a lot of stress, a lot of media pressure on you to perform, and a lot of external pressure to be able to go out there and play well, so I'm looking forward to just enjoying the game again.
8: And a shock result for the New Zealand under-20 men's rugby team. They've been defeated by Georgia's junior team for the first time, losing 22 points to 19. And that's news and sport. Make the news your own with the new NZ Herald app. Download today and tap into the news that matters.
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Heard by all of Coast. 376. Go West. We close our eyes.

Feel Good Days on Coast. Happy Tuesday. This is the Feel Good 500 Countdown. And your cue to call is on the way to get you in the draw for the $5,000 we're giving away. George Michael in the countdown 9 times. That is amazing. That song is amazing. And this is Greg Abbott. This is the number 376 song of the countdown. Title track of his day.

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Today's Coast, John here for Lorna for Tuesday. A book of the week, The Fair Share by Chantelle Mealer, a guide to sharing the mental load in your household. You can win it about 1 hour from now. Feel Good 500 Countdown 372. Cyndi Lauper, who turned 73 yesterday and all through the night. Good news if you're a Cyndi Lauper fan. I just checked her website. They're doing 50% off Cyndi Lauper merch 24 hours for her birthday sale. Everybody.

0: Feel Good Days, Coast, John Falorna with the Feel Good 500 Countdown. 18 to Turner songs in the countdown, that one at number 370. Let's stay together. Tina Turner inspired a lot of people with her life and certainly with her stage presence. In fact, she inspired a lot of other performers like this one who saw Tina Turner live on stage many times.
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0: foot movements and her incredible singing, and somebody who just looked as if she absolutely enjoyed being where she was when she was on stage. 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
1: Harry, when most people win a prize, they think about A, a holiday, B, maybe paying off the bank card, C, a gift to whānau, or sometimes it's something that you've wanted for such a long time. 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
1: 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Good luck.
3: 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So excited to finally get through.
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0: Feel Good Days on Coast. G'day, John Dunstan here for your Tuesday for Lorna. It's the Feel Good 500 countdown. Taylor Dane is next with our 367 song, Tell It To My Heart. Elton is over for lunch, and an absolute Kiwi anthem from the dudes is at number 364. Also on the way, your chance to win our book of the week, The Fair Share by Chantel Miller, who is a home organising expert. 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